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3: Good morning, I'm David Cameron. The search for missing bushwalker Lily Hooper has resumed this morning in the New South Wales Southern Highlands. The 18-year-old left her home at Oakdale in Sydney's southwest on Wednesday, telling her family she was going to hike through Natai National Park. Her car was found at the start of a walking trail, but there's been no sighting or contact. Today marks 5 years since the fall of Kabul, ending 20 years of US-led military involvement in Afghanistan. Prime Minister Anthony Albanese has acknowledged the contribution of more than 39,000 Defence Force and civilian personnel who conducted or supported operations, including the 41 Australian soldiers who lost their lives. US President Donald Trump has urged Americans to accept higher fuel prices as the cost for preventing Iran from acquiring a nuclear weapon. Speaking at a rally in New York State, he also made this declaration.
4: And after we finish defeating Iran, which is being very badly defeated, pretty soon I'll be declaring the Hormuz Strait a territory of the United States. Essentially, that's what we have the blockade. No ships get through unless we want them to.
3: In response, the Iranian deputy foreign minister said the strait would only be opened or closed under Iran's authority. Cats may inflict more harm on native species than previously thought. Advanced DNA analysis of feral cat diets has revealed evidence of mammal remains in 75% of test samples. The finding compares to a 43% return using conventional methods. The University of New South Wales research was conducted at conservation reserves in northern South Australia and far western New South Wales.

0: The study identified more bird and mammal species in the stomach contents of feral cats than previously recorded. Among them, researchers found evidence of the cats having preyed upon threatened central short-tailed mice and the iconic bilby, neither of which had been previously detected. The UN says its food assistance program in South Sudan could end completely within weeks due to a lack of funding. At one stage, the World Food Program fed 650,000 refugees. It needs tens of millions of dollars to maintain its refugee response. The country faces one of the world's worst hunger crises, with nearly 8 million people in acute food insecurity and more than 2 million children acutely malnourished. Sport, and in the NRL, the Rabbitohs downed the Bulldogs 22 points to 6. The Dolphins thumped the Sea Eagles 22-0. It's the first time in more than 30 years Manly have been held scoreless at Brookvale Oval. After his side's sixth straight loss, Manly coach Kieran Foran says the team needs to keep moving forward despite being out of the finals chase.
1: It's disappointing to be held to nil, but it is what it is. You know, that's happened. We've got to come together and stay connected in this time. It's a tough time.
0: In AFL, Fremantle has secured the minor premiership with a 24-point win over Adelaide in Perth. The Dockers kicked 16-16, 112 to the Crows 13-10, 88. It's Fremantle's first minor premiership since 2015 and just the second in the club's history.
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4: This is Tank FM's weather update for Kempsey and the Macleay Valley. Saturday's outlook is partly cloudy. Medium chance of showers, most likely in the late morning and afternoon. Light winds becoming southeast to southwesterly 15 to 25 kilometres per hour in the morning, then becoming light in the evening. Kempsey 21, Southwest Rocks 19 and Willawarren 20 degrees. Sunday's forecast is cloudy. The chance of morning fog inland. Very high chance of showers, most likely in the afternoon and evening. Light winds becoming southeast to southwesterly 15 to 20 kilometres per hour during the morning, then becoming light during the evening. Kempsey 18, Southwest Rocks and Willawarren 17 degrees. Monday's weather information is cloudy. High chance of showers, most likely in the morning and afternoon. Light winds becoming southeasterly 15 to 20 kilometres per hour during the day, then becoming light during the afternoon. Kempsey, Southwest Rocks and Willawarren 18 degrees. That wraps up your update of local weather right here on 103.1 Tank FM.
5: Hi, I'm Vanessa Lowe, long jump gold medalist and world record holder. When I was 15, I was waiting to catch my train. In a split second, my life changed. As the train arrived, the crowd surged forward. I was too close to the platform edge, lost my balance, and fell into the path of the oncoming train. I was in a coma for 2 weeks, and it took 2 years to walk again. So please, stand back, look up, and stay rail safe.
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Hello, I'm Tall Paul and this is Tank FM. No, this is not a program about the Osmonds, and of course that was the Osmonds and Down by the Lazy River. This particular program is about the first singles released in Australia, and the Osmonds started as the Osmond Brothers way back in 1964, and this is their first single that was released in Australia. It's called The Theme from the Travels of Jamie McFeeters. And in the Osmond Brothers, there was Alan, Merrill, Jay and Wayne. There was no Donnie, so there was only four Osmond Brothers. So let's really start the show with the Osmond Brothers.

sounder Jimmy Hannon, who used to host a show called Saturday Date. There was a track called Beach Ball, and the Bee Gees did the backing on that particular track from December 1963. The original Beach Ball was by a group called the City Surfers. JR and Girl, Girl, Girl, that was his second single from October 1966. Well, JR, he became John Rolls with a fabulous hit, Cheryl Moana Marie. Johnny and the Strangers and Hey Ho. Well, that was from 1965, and Johnny was Johnny Young. That was his first band in Perth, and we had the Osmond Brothers in the theme from The Travels of Jamie McFeeters, which was also recorded by the Bee Gees, by the way. I'm Tall Paul, and this is Tank FM. Next up, the first single by Digger Ravel and the Denver Men, I'm Building Castles in the Air, from April 1963.

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G'day, I'm David Little, inviting you every week for the National Indigenous News Review. 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

I'm Tor Paul and this is Tank FM 103.1. That was the sound of Buffalo Springfield, Hey Hey For What It's Worth, from 1967. That was their first single in Australia. They had a few more singles before that in the USA. Colin Cook and the Strangers and It's Up To You from 1962, again in his first single. Crash Craddock and Don't Destroy Me from 1959. That was actually the A-side of the single. Was his first single in Australia. The B-side was Boom Boom Boom Boom Baby, which was a big hit, of course. And Digger Ravel and the Denver Men and their first single in Australia, I'm Building Castles in the Air, from April 1963. I'm Tor Paul, and this program is all about the first singles released by artists. And some of them you may have heard from, others you may have not. The next single is The Canned Heat, and this was a big hit, On the Road Again, from 1968. But did you know that Canned Heat released 13 singles in Australia? Yes, 13. They only had two big hits, didn't they? On the Road Again and Going Up the Country. This is Canned Heat.

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The sound of Baconite and the beginning of the end from 1961. Baconite wrote hit songs for Ricky Nelson and Elvis Presley. Axiom with Brian Cadd in Arkansas Grass, October 1969. They only had five singles, but that was their first. Charlie Gracie and Butterfly, June 1957. It was his first Australian single. Who's heard of Charlie Gracie? He recorded so many tracks, and he also wrote some tracks that were recorded by other artists. And Canned Heat, On the Road Again from 1968. Who believed? They had 13 singles in Australia. I'm Tall Paul, and this is Tank FM 103.1. The next track is an instrumental. It was his only single in 1960, Bert Weedon. He wrote a book on how to play guitar in a day, and it was that book that led people like John Lennon playing guitar. You wouldn't believe it, would you? This is called Big Beat Boogie from 1960.

the sound of Johnny Chester, and that's how it's going to be from 1961. The B-side was a real up-tempo version of the Hokey Pokey. Before that, we had Bobby Lord, The Fire of Love, from July 1958, his first single. Who's heard of Bobby Lord? Billy Adams and Slow Down Sandy from July 1965. And Bert Whedon, Big Beat Boogie, his only single from 1960. I'm Tall Paul, and this is Tank FM 103.1. Next up, we've got the B-side of the first single for Judy Stone. This is called Danger, Heartbreak Ahead from 1961. And, of course, it had the Joy Boys backing her on this particular track.

Down there in Matter Lake, Goodbye Lollipop, February 1973. They were one of the first groups, or the first group, to record for Mushroom Records. And Judy Stone, Danger Heartbreak Ahead. That's it for me. We'll leave you with Normie Rowe and the Playboys, It Ain't Necessarily So, from April 1965, their first single.

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0: This is the National Top 5 50-Year Flashback. 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
3: Hello again, and thanks for joining me as we take a journey into the top 5 again this week, 50 years ago. Artie with you once again. And this is the week that the Australian government established the resort town of Yallara to protect Uluru and provide tourist accommodation for the Uluru-Katajuta National Park. To the top 20 and not a single new track in the chart this week, so a quick glance forward a month, and this is a song you'll hear more of.

0: Elvin Bishop and Fooled Around and Fell in Love, which featured the voice of Starship's Mickey Thomas.
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0: 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And
1: number five.
0: This is a man whose real name is Jan Torsten Svensson. We knew him better as Harpo and his one-hit wonder.

0: mate of Stig Anderson's about the time Stig was working with ABBA. That's Harpo and movie star. Harpo was already well known in his native Sweden for his work on children's songs.
1: And now, major events this week, 50 years ago.
0: On the 10th of August 1976, the New South Wales government provided an extra $15 million for the Sydney Water Board to create 750 more jobs during a time that unemployment was growing. On the 11th, a sniper went on a rampage in Wichita, Kansas at a Holiday Inn, killing three and wounding seven. On the 14th, there was a huge demonstration by combined Protestant and Catholic women in Belfast calling for an end to the troubles that plagued Northern Ireland. And on the 16th, New Zealand's Private Schools Conditional Integration Act took effect in the first program to allow private schools to come under the regulation and tax support of the government. Now, who's turning 50 this week? Just the one to note, and she's a Kiwi, with Leah Haywood, born on the 16th of August in Whangarei, New Zealand. Her family moved to Perth, where she grew up and had a hit song in 2000 with We Think It's Love.

0: Olivia Howwood, and a little of her song, We Think It's Love. She turns 50 this week. Now back to the countdown.
1: Number 4.
0: R&J Stone is still steady after 12 weeks in the chart.
2: Just when I think I'm getting tired of you again,

0: Russell and Joanne Stone and their one hit in Australia, We Do It. Stay with us now, because We Do It with the Alberts. They're up next.
1: Listening to the National Top 550 Year Flashback, presented by Artie Stevens in association with Pookie's Production.
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0: And number five and down one spot this week is the best of ABBA. At four, up a notch, The Beatles and rock and roll music. At number three and steady is Rod Stewart's A Night on the Town. Number two and down from the top is Neil Diamond's Beautiful Noise. And at number one, after 2 weeks off the top, is the return of Sherbet's How's That? But another album into the top 20 this week is at 18. It's the soundtrack to the BBC TV series Rock Follies with Julie Covington, Ruth Lalenska and Charlotte Cornwell, and the title song.

0: Julie Covington, Rula Lanska and Charlotte Cornwell, the stars of the TV series Rock Follies. Now back to the countdown.
1: Number 3.
0: 21 weeks in the chart and steady this week. This is ABBA and the voice of Anna Friedland.

0: ABBA and the Civil War reminiscence of Fernando. Continuing the countdown.
1: Number two this week.
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0: Sherbet and the hit song, How's That?
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0: Manhattans and a song we'll hear a lot more of in times ahead. 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
0: So 6 weeks in the chart, and at the risk of being accused of making fun of stuttering, this is Fox and Single Bed. Up one spot this week.

0: Manchester-based group Fox and Sydney's Noosha Fox, or real name Susan Trainor, and their only hit down under, Sissa Single Bed. I think I'll resist the urge to say we'll be back next week at the same time, same station. See you then.
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3: Hello, I'm David Cameron. The Australian War Memorial is marking the end of the nation's longest conflict and the ongoing impact of the war in Afghanistan, with concerts featuring a musician who assisted with the evacuation. Fred Smith was present during the fall of Kabul on August 15, 2021, and helped usher thousands of evacuees to the international airport. His eyewitness footage recorded on the day now forms part of an installation at the War Memorial in Canberra, which tells the story of the capture of Afghanistan and the Taliban's return to power. A powerful earthquake has struck off the coast of Indonesia, triggering a tsunami warning across several provinces. The magnitude 7.7 quake struck off the coast of the island of Flores, and there have been several aftershocks, but so far no reports of fatalities. US President Donald Trump claims he'll soon be declaring the Strait of Hormuz a US territory. The key shipping route has become the focus of a six-month conflict with Iran. While no peace deal has been reached, Mr. Trump has told supporters the Strait of Hormuz will soon be open again to shipping.
4: Pretty soon I'll be declaring the Hormuz Strait a territory of the United States. We have the blockade. No ships get through unless we want them to. But we're doing really good. We're doing good in every way. You know, I built the military and now I used it a little bit more than I wanted to, frankly, but that's okay because we cannot let Iran have a nuclear weapon.
3: Meantime, the federal government says Australia's fuel supplies remain secure. There are currently 41 days of petrol in reserve, with 37 days of diesel and 35 of jet fuel. Deborah Mailman will become the first Indigenous Australian inducted into the Logies Hall of Fame. The honour will be awarded to the 54-year-old star of television hits The Secret Life of Us, Offspring and Total Control, and films including Rabbit Proof Fence and Mabo. The honour recognises outstanding and continued contribution and enrichment to Australian television culture by an individual, group or program. Deborah Mailman is the sixth woman to receive the award since its inception in 1984. National Science Week has kicked off across the country, showcasing how science and technology are changing our lives. There's a focus on encouraging young Australians to take an interest. Speaking to The Wire, Executive Director at the Australian National AI Centre, Lee Hicken, says being curious opens doors throughout your life.
5: You will never regret learning something new about science. Whether or not you use it, whether it's your thing, whether you get something out of it, that's a different question. But you'll never regret learning. I always say to people, stay curious.
3: The owners of the English Premier League football club Liverpool FC have agreed to a deal to sell a 30% stake in the club to a consortium that includes the Amazon founder Jeff Bezos and Eduardo Saverin, Facebook's co-founder. The BBC's Dan Rowan reports.
6: This deal will see some of the world's wealthiest people become co-owners of Liverpool. The agreement values English football's most successful club at between £5 and £6 billion and marks the Amazon founder Jeff Bezos' first foray into sports ownership. He's the fourth richest person in the world. However, the BBC's been told that the investment will have no impact on the club's approach to the transfer window and that there's no new budget for player signings.
3: And Australia's elite hockey sides are preparing for their opening World Cup matches in the women's tournament. The Hockey Roos face Japan in the Netherlands tonight, while the Kookaburras will face Ireland in Belgium tomorrow.
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1: This is Tank FM's weather update for Kempsey and the Macleay Valley. Saturday's outlook is partly cloudy. Medium chance of showers, most likely in the late morning and afternoon. Light winds becoming southeast to southwesterly 15 to 25 kilometers per hour in the morning, then becoming light in the evening. Kempsey 21, Southwest Rocks 19 and Willawarren 20 degrees. Sunday's forecast is cloudy. The chance of morning fog inland. Very high chance of showers, most likely in the afternoon and evening. Light winds becoming southeast to southwesterly 15 to 20 kilometers per hour during the morning, then becoming light during the evening. Kempsey 18, Southwest Rocks and Willawarren 17 degrees. Monday's weather information is cloudy. High chance of showers, most likely in the morning and afternoon. Light winds becoming southeasterly 15 to 20 kilometres per hour during the day, then becoming light during the afternoon. Kempsey, Southwest Rocks and Willawarren 18 degrees. That wraps up your update of local weather right here on 103.1 Tank FM.

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1: Beautiful day. Oh, baby, any day that you're gone away. It's a beautiful day.
2: Welcome to another episode of A Breath of Fresh Air, the show where the music and the memories come flooding back. Today we're heading straight into the wild, chaotic and wonderfully rebellious world of punk rock with one of the true originals from the legendary British punk band The Damned. Now, if you know anything about punk, you'll know this band helped blow the doors off the music scene back in the 70s. They were loud, fast, theatrical, unpredictable and unlike anybody else. In fact, The Damned released the very first UK punk single, beating even the

0: start of all that glorious mayhem was drummer Rat Scabies. Now, I do need to confess something before we begin. I had an absurdly difficult time calling this man Rat. Honestly, every time I said it, I felt like I should apologise to his mum. And the surname, Scabies? Well, let's just say I became slightly obsessed. I asked far too many questions about it, probably more than any serious music journalist should. But once I got it into my head, I simply couldn't let it go. Thankfully, Rat was a good sport about the whole thing. Putting aside the name, Rat Scabies is a fascinating musician with incredible stories from the front lines of punk rock history. From the explosive early days of The Damned to the madness of touring, the rivalries, the chaos, and the music that helped shape an entire movement. So settle in, because this one is fun, fascinating, and just a little bit outrageous. Here's Rat to tell you more.
1: Hello.
2: I'm having a difficult time calling you Rat.
1: Why?
2: Well, I don't know.
1: My mother calls me Rat. She still does. She's 90 this year.
2: Did she have any trouble calling you Rat?
1: No, I don't think so. I think, to be honest, they were pleased that I managed to land a job.
2: What about girls that you dated? You called yourself Rat with them too?
1: Yeah.
2: And they had...
1: My real name's pretty dull. Chris Miller is really not very impressive. You know, but Rat Scabies, whoa, what have we got here?

0: They didn't really care what I called myself. It was, but the fame took over.
1: But giving away your name, Chris Miller, they must have been upset about that. That's the name they gave you.
0: You know what? If I made a fuss about it, then everyone would notice. But if you just say, that's my name, you know, nobody really remembers it. It's nobody really that bothered. You know, they know I've got a real name, and it's quite a disappointment when they find out what it is.
1: Did anybody ever refer to you as Mr. Scabies?
0: Oh, yeah. Yeah. Quite often.
1: Did it take some getting used to for you to answer to that name?
0: Well, here's the thing about the name, right? I was determined I was going to be a drummer, and I didn't think this punk thing was really going to last for very long. And I thought, if I adopt this name, then when this is all over, I can then apply for real jobs under my proper name, and I can become a respectable musician. Also, when you had to sign on for benefits and the dole, if they printed your real name in the newspaper, then you'd be off the benefits. So that's a couple of reasons there. So
1: you could be two people.
0: Well, yeah, I quite like the schizophrenic approach sometimes, but to be honest, I think it's a bit of a cop-out. You know, I become someone different when I go on stage. It's like, do you though? You're not really. You're still that same person. You're just acting a different way than you do, you know, when you're at home.

0: Mr. Scabies, or Rat, or Chris, how did it all start for you? You said you knew from the year dot that you wanted to be a drummer. How did you know that?
1: There was a radio show on Sunday afternoons that used to just play jazz. And jazz is great because every song has a drum solo. And I was just remember listening to the radio and this drum solo and just absolutely falling in love with the sound of the drums then and there. And just that's for me. That's what I want. I want to be able to do that.
0: How old were you then?
1: About 8.
0: Really? That young?
1: Yeah. And so I just kept on trying and trying and trying and doing different things. And eventually, you know, met up with Brian James. And he was such a great guitar player. He was everything I'd been looking for musically. You know, he was fast, flash, loud. He was great, you know. And so it was like, yeah, he's great. Let's give this a go for a while. And I'd done a few auditions for things and never really got through. I just didn't like the thing of sitting there with, you know, 50 other drummers all going for the same job and, you know, your haircut being the deciding factor as to whether you got it or not. So, you know, when I met someone who I really kind of respected in every level, it was like, and when we played together, there was a great communication between the pair of us. It was, you know, kind of two gloves finding the other one, you know, that sort of left and right, and it sort of fell into place and worked. And so that was the kind of birth of the whole thing.

0: talking about what, 1974?
1: Probably 75, late 75.
0: Right. And you weren't still at school at that stage, were you? You'd finished school.
1: Yeah. Yeah, no, I was out in the big open world.
0: And what were you doing?
1: I did anything and everything. I sold insurance. I worked on building sites. I did removals. I, you know, really, you name it. I cleaned toilets. I didn't want any of those lousy jobs. And the only reason I had to work at all was because, you know, to pay the rent and to eat. It wasn't because I had a career in mind. It was I was going to be a drummer. And this is just going to fill the gap and keep me going until I can manage to do that.
0: Right. And what other bands and drummers were you particularly influenced by at the time?
1: Well, I used to like Gene Krupa, Sandy Nelson, Dave Clark from Dave Clark Five, and then a bit later on, anything that was a lot of drums, really. So, you know, Ginger Baker, Keith Moon, people like that, you know, anybody that overplayed, because that was what I wanted. I wanted the drums, you know. So I dismissed quite a lot of bands just because the drummer was not lively and not what they call orchestral these days, I suppose.
0: Yeah. And did you spend a lot of your time practicing the drums? Are you obviously self-taught?
1: As much as I could. It wasn't easy, though, because, you know, England's very small. We don't have big, luxurious living rooms like that. You know, and you have neighbours, and, you know, it was they were all pretty good with me, though. You know, self-taught, so you have to kind of, you end up tapping on cushions and bits of furniture.
0: To deaden the sound a bit.
1: Yeah, and also back then you couldn't get lessons. You know, it was really different. Everything was like a closely guarded secret. So
0: right.
1: Not like now, you can just go online and someone will show you everything you need to know.
0: Yeah, of course.
1: That wasn't there then. So you had to kind of listen to a record and then try and guess what they were doing or how they'd done it. And, of course, you never get it right, which is how you evolve your own style.
0: And you definitely did do that, didn't you?
1: Well, I don't know. I'm a very, very simple player. I don't do anything really complicated or jazzy. But then, you know, it's not for me to say, really.

0: still can't call you Rat. I'm having a lot of trouble saying your name. How did you get the name in the first place?
1: Oh, God, this is so boring.
0: For you it is, because you've told it a million times, I'm sure.
1: Okay, when I went to... when I first met Brian James, I was trying out for a band called London SS, which was Mick Jones, Tony James and Brian.
0: Right.
1: And I had scabies. And it had got pretty, you know, manic. And they said, what's wrong with you? And I told them. And there's two versions. The first one is that they said I looked like a rat while I was playing. And so that was what they did. And the other version is that there was a rat in the rehearsal room while I was telling them, and it scampered away. So you can choose which one you think is most likely to be the true one.
0: Is scabies is like a like an eczema type of thing, yeah?
1: It's a mite. It lives underneath the skin.
0: Okay.
1: And it itches like it's going out of fashion, and it's highly contagious as well, so it's...
0: That doesn't sound like fun.
1: But the name is so memorable, nobody ever forgets it. And that alone is kind of almost a break in show business.

0: Did you get teased for it? I guess it went with the times that were, didn't it? And the music that was then evolving.
1: Yeah. No, it was part of the scene. That was, you know, it was fair game. No, nobody ever gave me stick for it.
0: What was the scene like then as you were emerging?
1: Fun. Dangerous. You know, you had a... You'd be stopped by the police quite often, chased by teddy boys quite often, you know, and just regular individuals on the street weren't very, you know, they were very shocked by punk's appearance. And some people reacted violently, some people were kind of quite cool and curious and, you know. But it was so antsy what was going on then, because everybody kind of looked like, you know, long hair and status quo t-shirts and denim jackets and flares, and of course we didn't want to be anything like that. It was a good way of upsetting everyone.
0: Yeah, I can imagine. The changeover really happened quite quickly too, didn't it? It wasn't like it took years to evolve into the punk scene. It was almost overnight.
1: Well, not quite. I mean, for us it was pretty quick, yeah. But punk was not welcomed with open arms by the media and the press or anyone else. It was a curiosity, a freak show, a novelty act led by bad behaviour, you know, and the newspapers had something to write about, you know, with the Pistols mostly. And that's when it actually started to grow much faster. But I thought the shame of it was a lot of the bands that emerged in 77 when punk became kind of like a household name didn't really have the kind of the artistic, you know, they didn't have the songs weren't as good. You listen to the punk bands that started the whole thing, or you know, like the Stranglers, the Damned, Clash, Pistols, Jam, Eddie and the Hot Rods. Not one of those bands sounded the same. They all had a unique sound and unique songs, unique way of performing the songs. None of them had any similarities. And then by the time we got to 1978, and the bubble had burst, and it then became a much more standard thing of punk without any of those other qualities, and things started to sound the same all the time and didn't have... And it was kind of like they were missing the point. Right. That, you know, in order to do away with one kind of society, they were forming one that was even harder to be a part of.
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1: It's a beautiful day.
2: A lot of negativity, you know, and a lot of the lyrics weren't particularly.
3: But the negativity you refer to was a sign of the times of what was happening in the UK, particularly at that time.
2: But it's stating the bleeding obvious. Yeah. I didn't need anyone to tell me how shit the world was. I already knew. You know, and so does everyone else. I don't need some kid up there, you know, telling me that it's shit, because give me a solution. Give me something that makes a difference. Give me a different way of thinking, a different attitude. But don't just state, you know, what we all already know.

0: hardly writing songs, you know, happy little love tunes, were they at the time?
1: No. No.
0: How did the formation of the Damned come along, and why the name The Damned?
1: The name came twofold. Well, the forming of the band came, as I said, I met Brian James.
0: Right.
1: And London SS didn't want me to play Be the Drummer, but Brian did. So we decided we'd form our own thing. I met Dave Vanian through Malcolm McLaren.
0: Who was the Pistols manager, right?
1: Who was the Pistols manager at the time, and he was looking at finding other things to look after. But that's how I met Dave Vanian. And then I knew Captain Sensible because we'd both been cleaners working at Fairfield Halls in Croydon together.
0: What's Fairfield Halls?
1: It's a concert hall.
0: Okay.
1: And me and Brian had decided to form a band. We found Dave. We needed someone to play bass. Captain had a bass and an amp. And so that's how that fell into place.
0: And The Damned? Why The Damned?
1: We wanted to be the children from the Midwich Cuckoos that had formed a group. It was the original idea.
0: Right.
1: And at the time, the movie was out, and it was called Village of the Damned. And there was also Tony Visconti's The Damned film that was out that Brian used to really like because he loved all of that kind of decadent and wine and stuff. So it was like The Damned, yeah, sure.
0: Yeah.
1: That'll do.
0: And,
1: yeah. And it's funny because names, you know, you kind of become the name. When you're trying to choose a name, everything seems not very good. But actually, it doesn't take very long for the band itself to supersede it. And then the name of the band is that item, not, you know, like the Beatles. I mean, what a dreadful name that was. Yeah. I mean, the corniness of the B-E-A-T. You know, it was...
0: But you're right, you get used to anything, don't you? I mean, you became Rat Scabies. You just got used to it, or you probably can't imagine yourself as anything else anymore.

0: Not really. It irritates me because some people do call me Chris, and they do it because it makes them feel as if they've kind of known you for a long time.
1: Right.
0: I hate it. I'm like, no.
1: Do you?
0: Well, yeah, because that's not my name now. I mean, there are people that I have genuinely known for years and years, and I don't mind them calling me Chris because that's what they're used to calling me.
1: So The Damned released the first UK punk single in 76 called New Rose, which was from the first UK punk album in 77, Damn, Damn, Dan. You were the first British punks to tour the United States. That's some pretty big accolades. How did you were right on the precipice of being the first of the punk bands, but I think it all started with opening for the Pistols. Is that right?
0: Well, we only ever did two shows with the Pistols. One was our very first gig. There was maybe 50 people there, if that. And they were playing the 100 Club. The 100 Club was sympathetic with having those kind of bands on because we didn't have a name then. We weren't punk bands. We were just bands that were different. And then we did one other show with them on the Anarchy in the UK tour, which they then fired us from. So we didn't have a big history with the Pistols. We had much more of a social history with them, of meeting them in the pub and having beers and, you know, having a laugh. You know, that was... But when, you know, when it started to get serious with money being involved and men in suits as your managers and people arguing about who should do what, then it started to turn

0: Publicly, it seemed as if there was a much bigger divide than there really was. The bears themselves were always okay, but like I say, the men in suits had other ideas.
1: They get in there. It always got in the way, didn't it? When you say when it started to become serious, was that after the release of New Rose?
0: Yeah.
1: So that really turned your world around.
0: Yeah, and also, you know, there'd been sort of murmurings about punk rock, and suddenly there was something you could hold and you could play. And that was what got us our first kind of airplay. And, you know, I think we actually might have even got into the lower end of the charts because the curiosity value of this thing that people had heard about had actually arrived. And it was a great record.
1: Did you realise that you were groundbreaking at the time, or you were just going against what had come before you, specifically trying to do something different?
0: No, we were just doing our own thing, really. We were playing the way we wanted to play. And that counted for a lot, I think. And also, you know, we had a good attitude because the B-side of New Rose was Help by the Beatles, which we absolutely bastardised. It was a real kind of cue to the rest of the music establishment. It's like they've got the A-side, which is this, what is it, you know, and now they're having a go at the Beatles as well. Oh my God, you know, how dare they, these spiky-headed little oiks that can't even play properly, you know, how dare they do this? And

0: So on the one hand, they were kind of the people that knew about music, you know, the John Peels and stuff, were going, this is worth having. And the rest of the industry is kind of going, well, we don't know, let's see how much money it can make.
1: Were you already interested in the money, or it was all about the music then?
0: Well, you've got to have the money, but we never made any. I mean, that was part of the frustration, really, was that, you know, you were part of this thing that seemed was quite big, but I still didn't have anywhere to live. I still was, you know, sleeping on people's couches and stuff. It didn't,
1: that's crazy.
0: Didn't catapult us into first-class living or anything. You know, it was a...
1: So all that initial success really didn't make any difference to your lifestyle?
0: No, not really. Well, only things that, you know, like going down the pub wasn't as easy. And, you know, the hassle that you got, because it was a lot of hassle, but the payoff was always, you know, you do the show and you'd have a fun time doing it. And there'd be free beer in the dressing room.
1: But you paid for it with a lack of privacy.
0: Yeah. And it also gave the band a so-what attitude about like trashing equipment and stuff like that, because so-what, you know, we've got nothing to lose here. I'm just going to sling that over there and see if I can use it again tomorrow.
1: So were you angry or frustrated? How would you describe what you went through then? I mean, you knew you should have been getting money and you weren't. That wouldn't feel too good.
0: No, it didn't. And I quit. You know, I didn't see the point in doing it. You know, why am I bothering? This is the same place I played last time. There's loads of people there and I'm getting 30 quid a week. You know, really? What? But and not only that, though. I mean, you know, there were things that Brian, who'd been the principal songwriter, didn't really have much material for a second album. It didn't seem as if, you know, the band was really functioning very well. It seemed like it was... You know, if you can't move on artistically, then there's not a lot of point.

0: We did the second album anyway, which turned out, you know, a lot of people didn't like it because it was the wrong kind of record at the time, I guess. But
1: was Nick Lowe in that one too?
0: No. We had Nick Mason produce that one.
1: He employs Nick Mason.
0: Mm-hmm.
1: Right.
0: But, you know, it's very easy to get tangled up in other people's politics, which is what we were, you know, because I didn't want to make a second record and we didn't really have the right kind of material for a second album. But the record company were in the middle of doing a big deal for their own distribution, and it became important to them that we made another album. And so by having Nick Mason on the record meant that the American side of their operations would go, oh, one of Pink Floyd. Okay, that
1: must be good.
0: Stamp of approval, that will help sell the album. But really, I think we should have been pulled out and given, you know, like some time off to go away and write another one properly, or to be a band again properly. Because when you're touring that hard and you don't get any time to do anything, you're just kind of into the van, on the road, out of the van, gig, sleep, into the van. You know, you're most creative when you're bored and when you don't have anything else to do. And you need that boredom, which means you can't be sitting in a van and doing a show every day.
1: So what did the writing process look like? The record company's forcing you to put together another album. You've got no time to do it. Was it a collaborative effort, or did someone take the lead and everybody else had to follow? How did it look?
0: No, we all kind of came up with something each. Brian did have some ideas, you know, but it was the first time I'd ever written a song, or Captain had. And I just remember sitting with the captain and he had the guitar in his hands and I said, well, it's on there somewhere. All you've got to do is move your hands at the right time and we'll get it. And that kind of was all it took. You know, we wrote our first kind of song together then, and that was a huge hurdle. You know, so it was a collaborative album. You know, we all kind of came up with different stuff, but not all necessarily at the same time.

0: releases, you answer call.
1: The album you're talking about that did come out as a result of that's called Music for Pleasure. Mm. Straight after that came out, you decided to walk away.
2: Mm-hmm. Yeah. Well, I'd left before then, and I was talked into making the album on the argument that, you know, it would slow down the Damned career and, you know, the rest of the band wouldn't be able to continue with a new record if I didn't play on it because it wasn't time. And also, you know, that I should be on it just because, and it would mean that maybe I'd get some royalties in a few years' time. And, uh-huh. you know, so I was talked into staying on for it, really. I was still sort of thinking, you know what, that was quite easy to do. I just joined the band and we've done really well. Maybe I can do that again. And so I was sort of thinking, well, yeah, you know, the world's a big place. There's loads of people out there. Maybe I can put my own thing together. We'll do something that, you know, it works just as well. But that...
1: But what were you chasing? A different sound? Obviously different band members. A different way of being a band?
2: I was chasing feeling excited when I played.
1: And you'd lost that?
2: You have to have adrenaline. Yeah, because that's what Brian gave me. So when that disappears, when that's not around, then it's very difficult to, you know, to want to do it or want to be part of it.
1: Well, then it becomes more like a 9-to-5 job. I mean, obviously it's not 9-to-5, but it's the routine thing where you're doing the same thing over and over again. If there's no passion about it, that's right. It's not fun.
2: You have to feel excited. Otherwise you can't give it back. You know, if you get energy from someone, it's very easy to repay that and to put that same energy back in it. But if it, you know, if the other side's flatlining, then that's what you do.
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2: It's a beautiful day.
3: What did you go off and do?
4: Well, I put my own band together, which was kind of okay, but I was writing all the music, and I realised I was okay at it, but I wasn't great. So I was still very friendly with the captain, so he and I then put our projects to one side and decided that, you know, we'd work together. And when it came to singers, you know, it was like, well, you know, Dave Manion's the best one. Let's see if he's up for doing it. And then, of course, as soon as you put the three of you in the same room, you have to really, you'd be mad not to return to being the Damned.
3: So you recreated the same group again?
4: Pretty much, but this time without Brian James, because Brian had decided he wanted to do his own thing, and he was already doing it, and he was doing very well with the, you know, the Lords of the New Church and stuff. And then we got Algie from the Saints in to play bass. But also it opened up the doorway to the next stage of the career, which was, you know, Phantasmagoria and that whole goth pop.
3: Goth pop. Yeah. I mean, and that took on a life of its own too.
4: Very much so.

0: by the mid-80s, you were having fun again. The passion had been reignited in you.
1: Yeah, the songs were good and the band was good. We did the Young Ones TV show, and I remember it was kind of themed with a horror thing, and I just remember all of us having the white face makeup and gothy clothes and stuff. And I looked at it and I was like, great, we should do this all the time. And so we did.
0: And I guess your audiences started to dress same, and you started this whole, not only the new movement in music again, but the new movement in fashion, if you can call it that.
1: Well, it's a style, yeah. You know, Dave Vanian was the original goth. I don't care what anybody says. He was doing it before anyone. And, you know, he used to take great delight in changing. Because we'd be on tour and the first night he'd wear something on stage, and then the next night the audience would be wearing the same thing, but Dave would have changed. So he was always like one step ahead of them.
0: They couldn't keep up with him.
1: No.
0: And that was just him expressing who he was.
1: Yeah, absolutely. Absolutely. Yeah. Dave Vanian is the most genuine person I've ever met. And people don't really believe it because of his lifestyle and the way he looks and dresses and acts, but he's 100% real. He was always like that. He didn't, you know, he doesn't just put that stuff on to go on stage. That's what he's like when you're in the hotel lobby in the morning. That's what it's like when he's doing the gardening, when he's fixing the car. He's, you know, he's got an incredible amount of style and class, and that's you know.
0: Who he is, he's theatrical. Right, you scored that massive UK hit with the cover of Eloise, that Barry Ryan song. Why did you decide to do that one?
1: Dave, again, always wanted to do it. Interestingly, I was looking through an old copy of Sniffing Glue, our first interview that we did with them back in 76. And Dave says in that, one day I'd like to cover Eloise. And when we finally did it, it paid off, it worked.

0: seem to have been on a bit of a roller coaster ride with the band, but there's definitely a couple of huge peaks, and Eloise in 85 was a big one for you, wasn't it?
1: Well, yeah. I mean, you can either be on the merry-go-round and go round and round, or you can go on the Big Dipper. I'm on a high at the moment. I'm absolutely thrilled to be where we are. So pleased that we were able to tour still. So pleased I'm able to play still. So pleased that people are interested enough to make it worth our while flying all the way to Australia.
0: But how do you explain that sustained interest? Is that all about nostalgia and people kind of going back to their youth and reliving those times? Or is it a form of music that really has managed to go the distance all of its own accord?
1: I think it's because, first of all, we didn't mind changing horses halfway through, you know, so the first album is very kind of punk rock. Second album, not much more musical, a bit more experimental. And then we became a bit more like an indie-sounding band, I suppose, in a way. And again, we broke the rules when we made the Black album and we did the Curtain Call, which is like 17 minutes long. It's like absolutely unheard of for a punk band to even attempt something like that.

0: think what happens is that a lot of younger fans or younger people have discovered the Damned, and the songs always stand up as being pretty good. We like melody, believe it or not, but actually we do.
1: I didn't think punk music has melody.
0: Ah, but the good ones do. Listen to the Ramones, they're nothing but melody. Jerry never carried a vocal, you know, he ain't no rock singer. Same with Stranglers, same with Pistols, all of those bands, they all had great songs. That's why we're here.
1: Do you have a favourite amongst all your songs?
0: To play at the moment, my favourite track, I think, is one called History of the World. But I think to listen to is probably a song called Stranger on the Town. It sounds like a soul song. It's got that kind of groove and it's got that kind of melody going on it. The vocals and stuff, it always makes me feel good.

0: always agree with each other in terms of musical direction?
1: No, because we didn't know what we were doing. So it was very easy to just make do, I suppose. No, that's kind of detrimental. But because we didn't know what we were doing, anything that kind of worked was good. It was fair game. It was, and I think it's one of the reasons why some of the records sound the way they do and are quite very interesting, because there's a lot of ideas. There was no ego about who wrote what. It was just because we all split all the money used to, you know, go for, you know, between the band. And so there was none of that, oh, God, he's going to earn more money than me out of this. Right. So any idea that you came up with was always going to be beneficial to the song, because you only put your best ideas forward. Or maybe if it is just something that only lasts for 30 seconds, it might be the 30 seconds that makes the record a lot more interesting. It could be all kinds of different collaborations going on it. And that was really healthy. It was all good.
0: You kept changing the sound up a lot, didn't you? In 2008, you had So Who's Paranoid, which was pop influence, wasn't it?
1: Well, see, I'm not on that one.
0: How did you amuse yourself when you walked away then?
1: I made guitars out of cigar boxes. I did some removals, and I went to look for the Holy Grail.
0: Did you find it?
1: Yeah. Well, I found a few.
0: And when did you come back to them again?
1: Well, we did the reunion, I think it was about 3 years ago. So I was out of the band for pretty much 30 years.
0: And what brought you back in the end?
1: Well, the money.
0: I knew you were going to say that.
1: Well, it was, because there'd been so much bad blood and there's so much animosity. And then the manager rang up and offered me a lot of money and said, would I be prepared to do it if... And the captain said the same thing. When you start to reflect on your reasons for doing it and are you that shallow, actually it started to emerge. There were a lot of very good reasons to do it. The first one being, we were all still alive and capable. Right. And I didn't want to stand around to dug out graves saying, you know what, we should have done that reunion while we still could. I didn't want to have that regret. Also, you know, life's too short. I spent a lot of years with those guys to sort of throw that away, because they weren't bad years, they were good. To kind of throw that away because of an argument about something, about money or something, a few years of, you know, 15, 20, 25 years ago. But that seemed wrong. And then when we started playing, and I realised that actually there's an audience for this band. There's an audience for what we do, what we four do. When we go on that stage together, there's something that's kind of different. And the fact that people were still really interested in that, it seemed to me that it was good to
0: give the people what they
1: want.
0: Yeah.
1: You know, and also, you know, I was out of the band for 30 years, which meant really I disinherited myself from all of the songs. And so by going out and playing them live, they become mine again.
0: So you're having fun again?
1: Yeah.
0: It seems like you've come full circle. You've got back the passion that you started with. Would feel like you're 16 again doing it for the first time?
1: Well, almost, except it's a bit more comfortable.
0: You got a padded drum seat now?
1: I've got a padded drum seat. I've got a hotel room that's...
0: Yeah.
1: I don't have to share. The quote really on it is that it's not what I was that matters, but it's what I am now.
0: Yeah.
1: And that's what I'm selling, is what I am now and what I do now, not watch me lose my breath trying to keep up. And from what I can tell, you know, the audience would agree with me that it's okay.
0: It's damn good.
1: Well, thank you.
0: Rat Scabies. Oh, there you go. I've said your name now.
1: There you go. Well done.
0: I've gotten used to it too. Thank you so much for your time today. It's been a real joy chatting with you and learning a little bit more about you and the band. Australia can't wait to see the dam down under one more time. Thank you.
1: Great. Thank you. Bye.
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0: 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Another initiative of the Macleay Valley Arts Council. 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
3: Stay there. The latest weather is next.
4: It sure is. And the weather today, well, it's going to be partly cloudy all the way through the day, currently 20 degrees, ahead of a top today at 21 degrees. Medium chance of showers becoming less likely in the late afternoon and evening, and winds prevailing south-southeast, around about 15 to 25 kilometres an hour, becoming light in the evening. At the moment, the rain, the wind is around about 20 to 29 kilometres an hour in a southerly direction, 51% relative humidity, and the barometric pressure is steady at 1,028.5 hectopascals. Now, tomorrow Sunday, in the next 3 days, in fact, showers all the way through. Showers tomorrow and a top of 19 degrees. Showers on Monday, 17, 19 on Tuesday, showers. And Wednesday, showers also at top of 20 degrees. 21, some more late shower activity on Thursday, 21 degrees. Friday, 22, 3 degrees, a bit warm, and showers increasing. And Sunday, Saturday that is, looking like it's going to be a top of 19 degrees and a late shower. Sunday, mostly sunny at top of 19 degrees. And Monday, some possible showers at top of 17 degrees. That's our weather right here. 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
4: G'day, g'day, and welcome once again to Saturday with Mike, right through until 4 this afternoon with 3 hours of sweet music, sweet poetry and sweet me. So stick around for some entertainment right through until 4 o'clock this afternoon. Starting off, as always, with a Barbra Streisand track, a little track called, it's called Everyone Says Don't. And when they say don't, I do. Tank FM, Barbra Streisand.

Yeah, Barbra Streisand not there, and everybody says don't. It's Tank FM. We're right through until 4 this afternoon. Here's Rolly Daniels with a song made popular by Foster Allen, written, a beautiful song written by Charlie Lansborough. The song, I Will Love You All My Life.

0: What a nice version of that song. I don't know if he loves that version too. Hi, Nev, up there in Queensland. Hi to Margaret of Club 15. Hi to Melody as well up in Queensland. Big hi to Pauline and Ron as well, the Hicks. Hi to both of you. And hi to Andrew as well. Thank you for listening to us here at Tank FM. Thank you for that.
1: I typed a new address into my phone, a place not so very far from home. The Google voice commanded, go straight ahead for 100 Ks. The sun was shining through the early morning haze. Grey clouds were building up to a heavy storm. Cold winds outside, inside the car was warm. Go straight ahead, Miss Google said. I kept on driving towards the ending, going straight and never bending. Like life, I guess it is, despite what kind of mess it is. At the roundabout, take the second exit. Continue going straight. I thought to myself, how much longer must I wait? The traffic flowed so swiftly past, in a flash, moving fast. Like the days within our span, those days allotted to each man. Keep going straight, the voice declared. I think I felt a little scared. Just ahead, you'll see a crossroad. Choose wisely. There's a found or lost road. The voice from my phone continued. It's your decision. Do you want your journey discontinued? Turn left now. Keep going straight. Turn right and you'll deviate. The left side roadway has no curves. The right is crooked. It twists and swerves. Keep going straight, the voice implored. Is this Miss Google or the Lord? Or is it my own voice within, warning me of every sin?

0: That's Larry Cunningham right there with a bit of an Irish trad jazz sound. And come back to Aaron. It's Tank FM with you right through to four. Back real soon.
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0: Oh, sweet voice there of Kathy Durkin right there, and Golden Dreams, nice little background backing music as well. Before that, we heard from Sean Cuddy and Tipperary on My Mind. It is Tank FM with you right through until 4 with Saturday with Mike.
1: Where are the Aussies? Where are the Aussie blokes? Do they still stop to say g'day? Where are the Aussie blokes, the blokes from yesterday? I know we're multicultural now, a melting pot of nations with a mix that's intercultural. Wow. Adopting our locations. There are Asians in their thousands on the land and in the towns, using ploughs, tending cows, some dressed in nurses' gowns. There are Indians from Delhi, adding flavour to our meals. They watch their cricket stars on telly. Some are in business, making deals. There are many Europeans from every corner of the world, Kiwians and Fijians, saluting our Aussie flag unfurled. The Aussie voice is changing with every accent speaking to us. The Aussie face is rearranging, set to alter, to renew us. Voices that try to mimic us as they get their tongues around our language

0: learning all the Aussie codes. G'day, mate. How you going? With almost an Aussie trait, a hint of almost knowing how to speak our Aussie lingo in a myriad of accents, as cunning as a dingo, with very few laments about the land they left behind in the dust of a distant past, enjoying freedom in all they find. How you going, mate? They ask. Where are the Aussie blokes? Do they still stop to say g'day? Where are the Aussie blokes, the blokes from yesterday? They are still around, though less. They're still here, overshadowed by the new. Still so very proud, I guess. G'day, mate. I'm Aussie. Are you too?
1: Our little poem that was suggested by Ted Wormsley a few years ago. Where are all the Aussie blokes? It's Tank FM. G'day to Rita and Jim out there. That's Suchit and Jim. Thanks for listening, darling. And hi to Shirley. Shirley's just come in from the garden, doing a bit of lunch and rang me. Thank you for that, Shirley. Nice to hear from you. Here's the wonderful Patsy Cline, Sweet Dreams.

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0: Ah, the very beautiful voice of Mary Duff right there and the voice of an angel. It is Tank FM with you right through till 4 o'clock this afternoon with 3 hours of Saturday with Mike. Stick around. Enjoy what we're doing here at Tank FM.
1: The shaded black. What happens when you mix the colour black with white? Is the black much blacker? Is the white more white? What happens when you mix the wrong in with the right? Is the wrong much blacker? Is the right more right? They stalk the bush tracks and the alleys, and like mother's whirlpool or mother's mallies, they separate coloureds into label bins, the blacks into the outs and the whites into the ins. Don't mix them colours, brother. But they got one black mother. Don't mix them colours, sister. That one, his father was white, mister. Don't take away my little fella just cause his daddy was white fella. He doesn't know the way you live. Don't take him, please. Please let him live with his people, with his tribe, and are not my tears enough a bribe? This boy, this white man's seed, will learn the lessons, white man's creed, but won't he always be a black? Beneath the white, you'll see the black. So it was in distant days, the blacks, the whites, the mixed up greys. Uprooted from his tribal clan, the multicoloured baby man was taken as an act of law through the white man's open door to live the life his skin depicted and not the life his soul depicted. The foster folk, the thieves, white of course, believe their stolen child is white of skin, of soul, of thought as they begin to unteach and to teach the laws of the white man. And the doors close behind the shaded black. They face him forward, never back. They colour black man's dreaming with white man's coloured dreaming. They bury all the memories of the shaded black. They face him forward, never back. But thoughts within him keep alive the buried memories. They survive and surface and then sink again and rise towards the thinking plane. What happens when you mix the colour black with white? Is the black much blacker? Is the white more white? What happens when you mix the wrong in with the right? Is the wrong much blacker? Is the white more right?

What a nice little song. That's T.R. Dallas. That's Tony Allen's, Tony Allen's brother, T.R. Dallas with Never Grow Old. Here's Mike Denver. A little song called Thank God for the Radio.

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0: John Denver right there in Rhymes and Reasons.
1: The secret of the mock orange. Near the veranda by the steps, there is a mock orange bush. The aroma I smell is sweet. It permeates very gently through the open windows. Dark green leaves like velvet, delicate snow-white flowers opening up from their centres, with five dainty petals swaying, moving gently in the wind. When angry rain clouds open up, the incessant descending rain, like a rehearsed water ballet, freshens and awakens nature. The perfume of the mock orange drifts through the open windows. When the raining stops, the sun shimmers weakly upon the beauty of the mock orange with its shiny petals and leaves. The real gift of the rain is the exquisite aroma the mock orange shares, more intense, more beautiful than before.

from Sunset Boulevard. It's Barbra Streisand, and As If We Never Said Goodbye. Now, I've got a few things to tell you about that's happening in a local area at the moment. This evening at 7 o'clock at the Bandbox Theatre, the Maclay Valley Theatre Company are hosting the Wise Women. They're showing tonight with their fantastic array of talents and lovely stories as well. 7 p.m. tonight. It's tickets on sale at the door. And tomorrow afternoon at 2 p.m. for the matinee as well, that's Wise Women happening. It's called She. The show's called She. Lots of great things happening on the stage there this evening and tomorrow afternoon as well at the Bandbox Theatre with Wise Women. Also, we'll be hearing from Southwest Rocks Marlins to kick off at 2:30 this afternoon, my team over there in Marlin Park. So at 2:30, they're playing against the Orara Valley Axemen. So good luck to you, my Marlins out there. Strike you Marlins. And also VP Day today, don't forget that. It's Victory in the Pacific Day today from back in 1945. And also to our Indian friends out there, you've come to our shores, settled in the Maclay Valley. We wish you a very, very happy Indian International Day for today. And Anne will be back tomorrow. So if you're listening out there, down there in Sydney, Lynn and Alan, Anne will be back tomorrow morning, back on Monday with her breakfast show Monday morning. And Gladstone Quality Market's on again tomorrow, the 16th of August from 8 a.m. to 1 p.m. over there at beautiful Gladstone. So don't forget that. Here is Rolly Daniels right now.

0: great voice there of Rolly Daniels, and If All the Magic Is Gone. Back real soon after the 2 o'clock break. It's Tank FM with you right through until 4 this afternoon.
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0: looking for a day that celebrates community, creativity and connection. 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
3: 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The latest weather is next.
4: Oh yeah, the weather, that's right. It's looking for a top of 21 degrees today. Currently 20 degrees here in our neck of the woods, and partly cloudy day expected, medium chance of showers, becoming less likely in the late afternoon and evening. And winds south-southeast, 15 to 25 kilometres an hour, becoming light in the evening. At the moment, the wind is around about 22 to 29 kilometres an hour southerly, 50% relative humidity, and the barometric pressure is steady at 1,028.1 hectopascals. Lots of showers ahead of us this week. Tomorrow, Sunday, looking, it's fairly good rain now. 19 degrees tomorrow, and some rain happening on Monday. Some showers and a top of 17 degrees. Showers on Tuesday and 19 degrees. Wednesday, showers and 20 degrees. On Thursday, well, it's going to be maybe late showers and a top of 21 degrees. Friday, some more late shower activity and 23 degrees on Friday. Saturday, some late showers also and a top of 20 degrees. And Sunday, well, it's going to be possible showers on Sunday, top of 19 degrees and 19 on Monday, and mostly sunny. That's our weather right here. It's your favourite. 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
4: 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Thank you.

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1: I always like that song, Among the Wicklow Hills from Larry Cunningham right there. Hi, thanks for joining us here at Tank FM. Nice to have you aboard.
2: Precious memories. I sat in a pub with an old black bloke, sharing a drink, a chat and a smoke. He said, "We've been here for a long, long while." I looked at him and I offered a smile. "We've been here for so bloody long, before you added words to our native song. Before towns and cities stood so tall above us, when we looked at each other and said that we love us." I listened to the words of my drinking mate. He said, "We had it all back then, I'm thinking, mate. We had our lands in order and now, well, let me show you how. You see that river? He has his history. But to you white fellas, it's a mystery. Tell me, I want to learn more. Come with me as I open this door. See there, the mountains, the hills, and see that waterfall, how it spills. It trickles through like a giant snake, and that's how country began to awaken. They are precious memories, worth preserving. Seen by ancient eyes, now the young are observing the wonders through stories that filter from dreamtime. The children should learn before they're lost in between time. How were they formed? I thought it was God." The old black fella tilted his head with a nod and said, "Nah, mate, things don't happen overnight. It took many nights of dreaming to do it just right. But they are just stories, tales of the past, stories and legends and myths that can't last. See those animals out there before your view? You mean the goanna, the wombat and the kangaroo? Yes, them fellas. They made this country, mate. Did they use tools and tractors to create each state? Not states. One big country that took lots of ancient scheming and lots of dream time dreaming. Want another schooner? Or you're gonna do some walking? Yeah, just one more, mate, if you let me do some talking. It's getting late, old fella. The sky is specked with stars and the planets like Jupiter and Mars. What did you say about the sky and all the twinkles? Look, they're above us like shiny silver sprinkles. I tell you something about that flightless bird high in the sky. And believe me, brother, because this black fella, he don't lie. Yeah, I believe you, mate. That stuff you say is probably true. Up there he is, a big old emu. A blind man and his missus live together in the bush out back. One day his wife gathered emu eggs to crack. He followed his wife's tracks and saw a huge emu bird and the body of his wife, a story we've heard. In anger, he speared the emu and outcast its spirit to the Milky Way so no other fellas could fear it. I think I better go now. The wife and kids are waiting. Thanks for the chat, mate, and thanks for the stories you're creating. Yeah, you better leave. It's been nice educating you. See ya, and get your wife away before she's taken by the emu.

0: The great composition of Pete St. John with Sean Cuddy up front there in the fields of Athenry. Hi to Nev, he's loving the show. Thank you for that. Hi to Margie of Club 15 too. Thanks for that. I'll be back real soon, straight after this.
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Ah, that's Kathy Durgan right there, and Come With Me, Molly. Hi to Rita. Thanks, Rita, for your nice words, and thank you for that. Yeah, Nev, just love the emu poem. Thank you for that. I wrote that a few years ago. It's kind of poetic license, but kind of true. Thank you.

Australia is my big backyard, where tribal people learned the craft of caring for their country, a vast, immense and changing land, my Australia, my big backyard. Through my dusty windows, I stand and view my own backyard, and there I see combining, blending, a mix of birds upon one land. There are many varied hues, galahs of pink and grey, parrots like ranting rainbows, crows coloured in the deepest blacks, chatting in any voices they may choose. They rarely fight, they share the land they gather on, unlike we humans of different shades, some of us devoid of care. For the others, near our fence, willy wagtails, magpies, kookaburras, peewees and butcher birds coexist in harmony together, in sync and not in tents.

That was definitely T.R. Dallas, but it was definitely not The Key of Life. I'll play that a bit later on. That was The Ramblin' Boy, the title track from his album. It's Tank FM with you right through until 4 this afternoon. Here's a traffic update.

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looking good on the roads, no problems at all once again, which is great, great news. You've done so well, driven so safely. Keep it up, guys and girls, keep it nice and safe. No need to rush.

That's a great song there from John Denver, Poems and Prayers and Promises. It's VP Day today. It's way back in 1945. The victory in the Pacific was back in 1945, many, many, many years ago. I'm trying to work out how long it was. Oh, no, I can do it this way. There it was. It was 81 years ago. My goodness. 81 years ago since the end of the war. Wow. Tonight and tomorrow afternoon, the Bandbox Theatre over there at beautiful downtown West Kempsey and the Clay Valley Theatre Company are offering their theatre up for Wise Women once again. And they're showcasing their talents on stage tonight from 7 o'clock in a show called She, and tomorrow afternoon at 2 o'clock for a matinee performance of She. So pop along, you can get the tickets at the door. They are fantastic to watch and to listen to. So go and enjoy what they do. That's Wise Women this evening at 7 o'clock at Bandbox, 2 p.m. tomorrow afternoon. Tickets at the door.

0: That's Greta Elkin right there, and the one-way ticket to the sky to meet Jesus.
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5: A prayer for care. If I ever need the constant care, my independence flown from me, enfold me in compassion's warmth, as I still do for thee. If I no longer have a choice in life's relentless race, I'll trust in you to compensate. There I'll go, but for God's own grace.

That's the wonderful fingers of Moira Fraser right there on accordion and whistling Rufus. G'day to, Lynn and Alan down there in Sydney. Hi to you. Someone else I forgot to say g'day to, but g'day to you if I forgot you. Here's Barbara Streisand. Children will listen.

0: That's Riley Daniels once again right there, and a little song called Do You Want to Go to Heaven. It is Tank FM with you right through until 4 o'clock this afternoon with Saturday with Mike. All the phone calls, thank you very much for that, and all the lovely calls, all the lovely messages as well. Thank you. So nice to have you aboard. It's time for a little bit of a break, and I'll be back real soon.
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3: Oh, thank you. Currently 19 degrees, ahead of a top of 21 degrees. I think we just reached 20 and that's about it today. And looking partly cloudy out there at the moment. Medium chance of showers expected, becoming less likely in the late afternoon and evening. Wind south-southeast, 15 to 25 kilometres an hour, becoming lighter in the evening. Wind at the moment, 19 to 29 kilometres an hour, southerly, and 50% relative humidity. The barometric pressure steady, 1,028 hectopascals. And tomorrow, Sunday, looking like it's going to be a rainy sort of day tomorrow with a top of 19 degrees. Showers on Monday, 17. Showers on Tuesday, 19. Showers on Wednesday, 20 degrees. And some late showers on Thursday, 21 degrees. Also some more showers, late showers on Friday, 23 degrees. And Saturday, some late showers, 20 degrees. And Sunday, yep, you guessed it, some possible showers, 19 degrees. And 19 on Monday and mostly sunny. That's our weather right here at your favourite. 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

0: Larry Cunningham right there, and a pretty little girl from Omar. Here's a little poem about mums.
1: I was standing in line with a few things I bought at the place where fresh food people shop. And a mother and daughter stood with 10 items or less at the place where fresh food people shop. I was holding in both hands my bread, milk and cheese at the place where fresh food people shop, quietly waiting for the lineup to clear at the place where fresh food people shop. The week before Mother's Day, I was thinking of Mum at the place where fresh food people shop. She's been gone a while. She used to shop for us at the place where fresh food people shop. The express lane was slow, my thinking was fast at the place where fresh food people shop. I remembered my mum and when I was a kid at the place where fresh food people shop. The beeping machines tallied the score at the place where fresh food people shop. The daughter behind me, about 50, I guess, at the place where fresh food people shop. She answered a question her mother had posed at the place where fresh food people shop. Her mum's thought processes were no longer sharp at the place where fresh food people shop. She said this 50-watt light will be too bright at the place where fresh food people shop. Her daughter corrected her. Mum, it's 40 or 60 at the place where fresh food people shop. Her mum shrunk back like a scolded child at the place where fresh food people shop. Some kids don't understand. Parents become children too at the place where fresh food people shop. Be kind to your mother. She's older than you at the place where fresh food people shop. Don't talk to your mum as if she's the child at the place where fresh food people shop. The mother you knew may not be the mother you see at the place where fresh food people shop. But the food may be fresh with a date to use by at the place where fresh food people shop. You can return the food if it's tainted or old at the place where fresh food people shop. But not so with mothers. You've got them for life at the place where fresh food people shop.

That's Sean Cuddy right there, a little song called Three Way Love Affair. Here's Kathy Durkin right now. Pretty song called The Way Back Home.

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2: And welcome back to Saturday with Mike. Is it your birthday today? Well, listen to this. What about people and their birthdays?

What happened to the years between then and now? And the people I once knew and loved? What happened to me, my youth and my dreams? Disappointment followed happiness. My memories are as fresh as my face once was. Memories are the mirrors of the past. Today's mirrors are too truthful. Memories hide reality. Mirrors cannot. People on their birthdays think like this. I recall the birthdays of my childhood, when they were special and planned. Birthdays, like people, come and go nowadays. People I love still share my birthdays with me, but they are not the same. The past is too far away. The future is too near. I read again the words I wrote back then. Some are still pertinent, some impertinent. They bring me back to then and throw me back to now. Another birthday, another memory made. Another day of remembering and trying to forget. Happy birthday to me once again, as I think about myself and other people on their birthdays.

Unmistakably Patsy Cline right there in Lonely Street. 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And I'm teasing you. Are you teasing me? Not sure. 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

0: Is she with you? 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Dear lady, I'm not too busy to find your missing friend. 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Accept the love I send. Dear God, I've been so lonely and I miss our friendly chats and our shopping days together and our warm and friendly spats. 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Close your eyes, you'll see her. 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Dear lady, please don't worry. 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Accept it with God's praise. Dear God, I know you're busy, and I thank you for your time. I know I'll find my friend and you when I make my final climb. Dear lady, thank you for your courage. Thank you for your call. Mine is to love and not discourage. 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Dear God, I'll leave you now, and as I dry each lonely tear, I'll think about our special day as I live one more lonely year.
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That was beautiful Mary Duff with Beautiful Meath. Before that, we heard from Greta Elkin and a little song called Hands I'm Holding Now. Before that, the wonderful song from John Denver called Goodbye Again. Almost goodbye. It is Tank FM. Here's Moira Fraser.

0: That's Maura Fraser along with Foster Allen there and the Cuckoo Waltz. That's the one. Here's Barbara. Straight after this. Back real soon.
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0: Yep, you better do that. He's waiting in the studio, ready to press the buttons for you to listen to him for 2 hours after the 4 o'clock news. So do that. Here's Riley Daniels and Part of Me.

G'day to Loma Baker out there. Thanks for listening and stay inside. It's cold outside. It's Barbra Streisand. Move on.

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1: Certainly could hear their voices calling once again today as they rang, tapped their fingers on the keyboards and said g'day to me to say that they're loving what we're doing here at Tank FM. So thanks for that. Back again next week to do it all again with Saturday with Mike. You be kind to yourself out there, be kind to others. And sometime soon I'll see you on the radio. Stay tuned for Matt after the 4 o'clock news and he'll entertain you for 2 hours right through to 6. Bye for now. God bless. See you later. Take care.

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3: BBC News with Chris Barrow. Jason Arday, the Cambridge University professor who resigned last week amid accusations of plagiarism, has been found dead at his home in London. Police say they're not treating the death as suspicious. He became the youngest black professor ever at Cambridge when he was appointed. Helena Wilkinson has more details.
4: Since his appointment as a Cambridge Professor of Sociology of Education in 2023, Professor Jason Arday regularly appeared in the media talking about a variety of subjects. But there were recent allegations of plagiarism and questions about some of his achievements. He denied the claims. He admitted errors in his work, but said he had faced an unrelenting level of public scrutiny and personal attack, and was not a liar. Some critics had said the treatment of him had been motivated by racism, but others said the claims of plagiarism were legitimate.
3: A powerful earthquake has struck off the coast of the Indonesian island of Flores, killing at least five people. Panicked residents in coastal areas fled to higher ground, but an initial tsunami warning was later lifted. Our Southeast Asia correspondent Jonathan Head has this report.
5: Video taken at the port shows large chunks of concrete breaking off the terminal building onto passengers waiting to board an inter-island ferry. Some were thrown into the sea when the gangway to the ship collapsed. Search and rescue teams are already in Maumere, working to free anyone trapped in damaged buildings. But it will take time to assess the full extent of the destruction in this remote and mountainous region of Indonesia.
3: The US Secretary of State Marco Rubio has welcomed the release of more than 130 political prisoners in Venezuela, calling it a crucial step in the country's national reconciliation process. It comes after talks between Venezuela's interim government and opposition representatives. Leomar Guerra was one of the men released.
6: After January 3rd, everything changed for us. After nights of crying, after begging the director of the prison to please allow me a visit, a call. However, they didn't care. 2 days after the first phase of negotiations ended, concrete signs of a true dialogue have finally emerged, reflecting a genuine willingness to change Venezuela and change for Venezuela.
3: The Taliban are celebrating 5 years since they returned to power in Afghanistan, forcing the US and its allies into chaotic retreat. Kabul has been decorated with flags and a victory parade is planned. But the rights of women and girls in Afghanistan remain severely curtailed. They're banned from public places and most jobs, while education beyond the age of 12 is outlawed. Only Russia has formally recognized Taliban rule and international sanctions remain in place. BBC News. Spain has reinforced its police and military presence in the North African territory of Ceuta because of social media messages encouraging migrants to make another mass border breach. Morocco has also deployed troops on its side of the border. The South Korean President Lee Jae-myung has proposed a dialogue with North Korea to officially end the war on the peninsula. The Korean conflict in the 1950s was stopped by a ceasefire, but a peace treaty was never signed. President Lee also said he wanted to discuss practical ways to end Pyongyang's nuclear capabilities. North Korea has so far been unresponsive to offers of dialogue. The Japanese Defense Minister Shinjiro Koizumi has visited a shrine in the nation's war dead, to the nation's war dead, drawing condemnation from China. He was at the Yasukuni Shrine as Japan marked the 81st anniversary of its surrender in the Second World War. China, which sees the site as a symbol of wartime aggression, said in a statement it strongly deplored the visits to a monument that honoured war criminals. It's emerged that the BBC is attempting to subpoena members of Donald Trump's family, seeking documents and testimony as it defends itself against the president's $10 billion lawsuit. Court documents show that the BBC's legal team tried to serve subpoenas to Donald Trump Jr., Ivanka Trump and Jared Kushner in May, but were denied access. From Washington, here's Tom Bateman.
1: The president is suing the BBC over an episode of Panorama that edited together two different sections of a speech he gave before the 2021 Capitol riot. In the latest court filing, the BBC's lawyers argue Mr. Trump's family members have personal knowledge of his intentions in delivering the speech, making their testimony and documents relevant to the president's defamation claim. The BBC has previously apologised for the Panorama edit, but denied it was grounds for defamation.
3: BBC News.
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0: Kempsey Maclay RSL sub-branch invites the Maclay Valley community to a special service at the Memorial Hall on Tuesday, the 18th of August 2026, commencing at 11:45 a.m. The service will remember personnel from the Vietnam conflict and the Middle East area of operations. Lunch will be served after the remembrance service from 12 noon. All are welcome to attend and pay their respects.
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2: 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The latest weather is next.
3: Hello, hello, hello. Weather as of 4 p.m. is as follows. 18.4 degrees Celsius with a relative humidity of 54%. Winds south-south-easterly 15 kilometres per hour with the occasional gust going up to 22. Air pressure 1,028.2 hectopascals and holding. For the rest of today, partly cloudy but a slight chance of a shower in the southern regions, most likely later this afternoon. Moving on, let's have a look at the coastal forecast between Smoky Cape and Seal Rocks until midnight tonight. Situation is as follows. A southerly wind of 15 to 20 knots, seas 1 to 1.5 metres, a southerly swell of 1.5 metres, partly cloudy and a 60% chance of showers. And a high pressure system moving over South Australia is expected to drift towards Tasmania over the weekend, directing onshore south to southeasterly winds over coastal regions. Now that we have addressed the formalities, let's go to what we all should know by this point.

And what shall we go with to begin for this hour? Properly. Decisions, decisions, decisions. Well, I'm pretty sure one that our station technician will get a laugh out of, inside jokes aplenty. I want a new duck.

Not many other songs can come to mind, particularly when you see 50 or, goodness, at least 50, 60, maybe even 70 ducks all flying around all at once. Gets noisy. Anyway, up next, a rendition of Radioactive, originally by Imagine Dragons, but this particular one brought to us by Our Last Night.

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In the Navy, all right, originally by the Village People, by that rendition, by a bunch called Valhalla. Count up next, You Shook Me All Night Long.

0: this is Kirk Pengilly of NXS for RAD, Recording Artists, Actors and Athletes Against Drink Driving. Music's one of the most important things in my life, but nothing's more important than life itself. When you drink and drive, you're not only risking your life, but the lives of everybody on the road. So when you're having a few drinks, make sure you plan ahead. Arrange for someone who won't drink to be your designated driver, or keep enough change for a taxi. Remember, music lives, you should too.
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4: Okay, latest weather as of 5 p.m. 1700 hours. It's 17 degrees with a relative humidity of 58%. Winds heading in a south-southeasterly direction, 11 kilometers per hour. The occasional gust bringing it up to 18, and air pressure sitting on 1028.6 hectopascals at this moment. Moving on, let's have a look at the coastal situation until midnight tonight. Southerly 15 to 20 knots, seas 1 to 1.5 metres. Southerly swell of 1.5 metres, partly cloudy conditions and a 50-50 chance of showers, ladies and gentlemen. Anyway, coming up next, the world is not enough.

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1: I want it that way, but a live rendition sung in... Honestly, I'm not 100% sure. But I guess so. We can't hang on for that too long. Or hang on to that too long. Well, coffee really wore off. Hang On by Weezer. Shut up and play the damn song, Matthew.

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Van Halen's Why Can't This Be Love, brought to us by First to 11. Coming up next, Bring Me the Horizons, Can You Feel My Heart? I guess if I ever get a cardiologist, this might be their ringtone.

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1: G'day, it's Michael Kemp, your local member for Oxley. I recently welcomed the New South Wales Shadow Minister for Police to the Mid-North Coast, and we heard directly from locals and police about the issues affecting our community. We heard concerns about youth crime, unregistered bikes, antisocial behaviour, and violent home invasions. Everyone deserves to feel safe in their own home, and I'll continue fighting for stronger laws in Parliament.

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3: And just having a look at the weather as of 5:30 this evening, 15.1 degrees Celsius with a relative humidity of 65%. Southerly winds blowing 6 kilometres per hour with the occasional gust bringing it up to 11 and air pressure on 1,028.8 hectopascals. Now, $64,000 question. What are we going to go with next? Well, a song which I'm pretty sure my late grandfather would get a laugh out of. When I was your age, I'm sure we've heard that one before. Well, if you haven't or have heard this one before, regardless, here we go.

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Well, my time here for this week is just about at an end. So I take this opportunity to bid farewell to whoever's been listening. And I hope you have a safe and pleasant weekend. Bye for now, and don't do anything too crazy without me, because otherwise I might get a bit lonely. Goodbye.

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3: BBC News with Govinda Gill. The Taliban are celebrating 5 years since they returned to power in Afghanistan, forcing the US and its allies into chaotic retreat. The victory ended 2 decades of war, bringing relative peace to Afghanistan. But the Islamist government has severely restricted the rights of women and girls. Lise Doucette is in Kabul.
4: The Taliban are going to mount this big celebration today. There's going to be a military parade through the heart of the city. The streets are covered with the white Taliban flags with their black Islamic Arabic script, the Declaration of Faith. You see them everywhere. Today will be a celebration for Taliban and their supporters across this country. But I can say across the world today, Afghans who were forced to flee, it will be the saddest of days and it will be very triggering for the trauma of that morning here in Kabul. So many Afghans woke up thinking it would be a day like any other day, and it ended with the Taliban in the palace and so many lives completely upended.
3: A powerful earthquake off the coast of the Indonesian island of Flores has killed at least 20 people in the port town of Maumere. The magnitude 7.7 quake caused many buildings to collapse. Astuestra Ajeng Rastri is following developments from Jakarta.
5: The search and rescue operation is still underway, but it's very difficult to reach the area. The epicenter of the quake is about 2,000 kilometers away from the capital, Jakarta. And it also hit different parts of the region. We've seen the closest city, Sika and Maumere, which is the closest to the epicenters, a lot of damage in that area. But also we see in other places nearby in the western part of Flores Island, and then in Labuan Bajo, which is a touristy area where people go to see the ocean.
3: The U.S. Secretary of State Marco Rubio has welcomed the release of more than 130 political prisoners in Venezuela, calling it a crucial step in the country's national reconciliation process. The freeing of the prisoners follows talks between Venezuela's interim government and opposition representatives. Hundreds have been released since U.S. forces ousted the former leader, Nicolas Maduro. Lebanese state media say an Israeli strike has killed at least 7 people in southern Lebanon. The national news agency said the attack destroyed a home on the outskirts of the village of Ansar. It's the most deadly single attack since the June peace process, which reduced hostilities between Israel and Hezbollah. The IDF has not commented. Spain has reinforced its police and military presence in the North African territory of Ceuta because of social media messages encouraging migrants to make another mass border breach. The Spanish government says around 5,000 migrants remain in Ceuta 2 weeks after tens of thousands broke through the fences. World news from the BBC. The South Korean President Lee Jae-myung has proposed a dialogue with North Korea to officially end the war on the peninsula. The Korean conflict in the 1950s was stopped by a ceasefire, but a peace treaty was never signed.
6: We must strive to achieve a state of peaceful coexistence that is stable and lacks any grounds for confrontation. We will institute mechanisms for managing tensions and conflicts, along with multiple safeguards for preventing crisis and escalation.
3: Mr. Lee also said he wanted to discuss practical ways to end Pyongyang's nuclear capabilities. North Korea has so far been unresponsive to offers of dialogue. The Japanese defense minister has visited a shrine to the nation's war dead, drawing condemnation from China. Shinjiro Koizumi was at the Yasukuni Shrine as Japan marked the 81st anniversary of its surrender in the Second World War. China said in a statement it strongly deplored the visit to a monument that honored war criminals. The Indian Prime Minister has announced students will get free online coaching for competitive exams weeks after massive youth protests forced the resignation of the Education Minister. Narendra Modi said the initiative would lessen the financial burden on millions of middle-class families struggling to pay for exam preparation. In another bid to curb youth frustration, Mr. Modi also promised to train several million in artificial intelligence tools. Jason Arde, the Cambridge University professor who resigned last week amid accusations of plagiarism, has been found dead at his home in London. Police say they're not treating the death as suspicious. He became the youngest black professor ever appointed at Cambridge. He resigned when the university said it would begin an investigation into plagiarism allegations. His family's denounced what they called a campaign of harassment against him. BBC News.
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8: This is Tank FM's weather update for Kempsey and the Macleay Valley. Sunday's forecast is cloudy. Very high chance of showers, most likely in the afternoon and evening. Light winds becoming southeast to southwesterly 15 to 20 kilometers per hour during the morning, then becoming light during the evening. Kempsey 18, Southwest Rocks and Willawarren 17 degrees. Monday's weather information is cloudy. High chance of showers, most likely in the morning and afternoon. Light winds becoming southeasterly 15 to 20 kilometers per hour during the day, then becoming light during the afternoon. Kempsey, Southwest Rocks and Willawarren 18 degrees. That wraps up your update of local weather right here on 103.1 Tank FM.
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0: I'm just arriving at Roddy Lee's Vault of Vinyl for the Pophead's Hour of Power. Hope he's in.
1: Jane Arakawa.
0: Pophead's musicologist, Roddy Lee.
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0: That's right. And Roddy, today we have another program of back-to-back tracks.
1: Yep, and again, our 45s are loaded onto the spindle of my multi-stack automatic record changer turntable.
0: Oh, marvellous.
1: Today we're focusing on British girls in the 1960s.
0: Oh, sounds great. Back-to-back tracks by British 60s girls.
1: Are you ready, Jane?
0: I'm ready.
1: I just have to flick this switch.
0: Drop the first single, Roddy.
1: And away we go. We start with an English girl who can't possibly be 14, but she was in 1961. This is Helen Shapiro, and she's Walking Back to Happiness.

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1: It's Twinkle and Terry.

0: teenage tragedy. That's Terry by Twinkle. And today we're playing back-to-back tracks by British girls in the 1960s.
1: One of the first songs written by Mick and Keith was recorded by Mick's girlfriend in 1964.
0: The song?
1: As Tears Go By.
0: The girlfriend?
1: Marianne Faithfull.

0: This is Jane Arakawa, and today in the Hour of Power, Roddy Lee is playing back-to-back tracks. It's British Girls in the 1960s, and I'm ready for our next selection.
1: She came from Jamaica to England when she was just 12. 6 years later, she had a global hit record. It's Little Millie Small and My Boy Lollipop.

0: fantastic. Little Millie Small, My Boy Lollipop.
1: And we stay in 1964 for quite a different hit record of that year. Here's Julie Rogers and The Wedding.
0: This is beautiful.

0: This is Jane Arakawa, and I'm in the Vault of Vinyl with Roddy Lee and the Pophead's Hour of Power. And today, Roddy has the spindle on the turntable loaded with 45s for back-to-back tracks by British girls in the 1960s.
1: Okay, we've heard Jamaican-born Millie Small and My Boy Lollipop.
0: We have.
1: Now to a girl born in Trinidad, raised in England, and who went by the name of Peanut.
0: Peanut?
1: And

0: Yes, the big voice of Shirley Bassey and Big Spender.
1: From 1967. Also from 1967 is this, Puppet on a String by Sandy Shaw.

0: String. Puppet on a string, Sandy Shaw.
1: Okay, we're amongst the heavy hitters here. This be Lulu, to Sir with Love.

0: to Sir With Love by Lulu.
1: And here is arguably the best 60s girl out of the UK. Let's have a double play. Dusty Springfield.

0: It's the Pophead's Hour of Power.
1: Yeah.
0: With Jane Arakawa.
1: That's you.
0: And Roddy Lee.
1: That's me.
0: And today Roddy is playing back-to-back tracks. And today it's British Girls in the 1960s.
1: We kick off the final segment in today's Hour of Power with one of the most sublime voices in English pop history. Here is Sandy Denny in 1967 singing her own composition, Who Knows Where.

0: Absolutely beautiful, Sandy Denny, and who knows where the time goes.
1: It's time to rock it out now. Here's Julie Driscoll and Tramp.

0: Nice. Julie Driscoll, Tramp.
1: Which brings us to our penultimate play in today's program.
0: Oh, it's been great. British girls in the 1960s.
1: Northern Ireland's Clodagh Rodgers scored big time in 1969 with this.

0: Our penultimate play in today's Hour of Power. Clodagh Rodgers, Come Back and Shake Me. Roddy Lee, Pophead's musicologist. Thanks for the memories.
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3: This is Tank FM's weather update for Kempsey and the Macleay Valley. Sunday's forecast is cloudy. Very high chance of showers, most likely in the afternoon and evening. Light winds becoming southeast to southwesterly 15 to 20 kilometers per hour during the morning, then becoming light during the evening. Kempsey 18, Southwest Rocks and Willawarren 17 degrees. Monday's weather information is cloudy. High chance of showers, most likely in the morning and afternoon. Light winds becoming southeasterly 15 to 20 kilometers per hour during the day, then becoming light during the afternoon. Kempsey, Southwest Rocks and Willawarren 18 degrees. That wraps up your update of local weather right here on 103.1 Tank FM.
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9: Thanks for joining me for another episode of Blues, Roots and Boots, a show that aims to bring you what is new and what is not so new from those who are known and not so known from Australia and the world in the fields of blues, roots and country music. 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

Strike to Ignite is the new album from Lisha Louise, and Love's Fool is the track from that album that we opened with this week. Lisha Louise has been touring nationally and internationally for two decades now and has earned herself a reputation for being a hot and ferocious guitarist who's shared stages with the who's who of Australian music. Her music blends blues, country, soul and rock with artistic improvisation all on fine display on Strike to Ignite. Hi, and thanks for tuning in this week to the heart journey that is blues, roots and boots. And apologies for the froggy voice. I'm actually much better than I've been, having a voice before this, believe it or not, that sounded more like John Laws has swallowed a seal. This week we have an interview with Dynamo Jen Myers from Jen Myers and the Rough and Tumble about their sophomore album Tilt. We also have new music from Leslie D. King, 8 Ball Aiken, Piper Butcher, Copper Line, and the fabulous Grace Potter as well. And we get our hoedown on from the Haystack Mountain Hermits as they take a popular song from Dire Straits and weave some bluegrass magic through it. Cobden in Victoria is the home of our next artist, Leslie D. King. It seems he's been quiet since his album with the Trumblin' Shakes came out, and a little bit of digging revealed that he deliberately took time out over the past couple of years to focus on being husband and a new father. He continued to write, even if performance went on the back burner, and the song I have, Gold, is the first release from his forthcoming solo debut album. This is Leslie D. King with Gold.

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Piper Butcher is the singer-songwriter who just delivered Porcelain Pillars. Since releasing her first EP in 2021, I can't think of a track that she's released that hasn't hit the mark. She has a maturity and a style that belies her years and now has a national tour with Brad Cox behind her, as well as performances in Nashville, and looks set to further her rise on the country music scene. His music is swampy and sultry and cheeky and exactly what you'd expect from 8-Ball Aiken, who is a hard-working Australian blues singer-songwriter who's taken hold of his career firmly and is an exemplar for other performers in how to promote your music. His more soulful album with Taya Chani has been very successful, blending two quite different vocal styles into a winning harmony combination. This is 8-Ball Aitken's latest, and it's called Sugar Rush.

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5: The saying goes that if you want something done, give it to a busy person. That would seem to fit my guest this week quite well. She's a singer, songwriter, mentor, teacher, radio presenter, and the lead for the very successful blues soul country rock band, Jen Myers and the Rough and Tumble. Jen Myers, welcome to Blues, Roots and Boots.
2: Thanks for having me, Johnny D. I appreciate you having me here.
5: No. Now, your eponymous first album, which you released in 2023, resulted in 5 months at the top of the Australian Blues and Roots Airplay charts, the Queensland Music Award for Blues and Roots, several number one singles on the radio charts. You were just about to drop Tilt, your second album.
2: Yep.
5: What do you notice about number two as opposed to the first album?
2: Yeah, I think our intention was, you know, we feel like sophomore record, you know, it's the dreaded sophomore album. You know, make sure we do something that we're not really worried about what the world thinks of us. We're more worried about pleasing ourselves.
5: Mm-hmm.
2: And people, if we please ourselves, if we make ourselves happy, is this a record we want to listen to?
5: Mm-hmm.
2: Then we'll find the right folks, and the folks that have already become fans will probably come along with us.
5: Mm-hmm.
2: It's also a time for us to expand our parameters of who we are as a band.
5: Mm-hmm.
2: Sit in the same, in a similar place where you know we're not chalk and cheese in it, but we're expanding what we think we can be and what we think we can be. So yeah, there are a couple things. I think part of there's a story how we found the name of the record, but mm-hmm. part of that name, Tilt, allows us to go, okay, this is who we are, and we're also mm-hmm. giving you a little bit of extra, like maybe a little to the left, little to the right, whatever you want to call it.
5: Yeah,
2: with a little bit more

0: Now, you're just about to bring out Tilt. I think I can give its release date is the 7th of August. Is that correct? On the weekend, actually. Drops on the weekend, doesn't
1: it? Yeah, not too long. Not too long. Almost there.
0: So, congratulations.
1: I was at the vinyl pressing place at Suitcase Records, and they were pressing my vinyl this morning. So, I'm so excited. My first vinyl. I'm so stoked.
0: Now, I'd like to make an observation here, and that is, you're not from around these parts, are you? So, what's the Jen Myers story?
1: Well, I'm American, as some of you might be able to tell. I grew up in Las Vegas, but since nobody's from Las Vegas, I will tell you the family backstory is my family all comes from different places in the American South. My mom's mom was born in Georgia and then raised her daughters in Florida. My dad's side of the family is from North Carolina and Tennessee. Mm-hmm. And now my extended family is in North Carolina, Tennessee, Georgia, Kentucky, Texas. So, yes.
0: And any of the other states jealous that they haven't got a mention?
1: Yeah, exactly. And then I grew up in Vegas, but have Southern roots, and then went to school in Boston.

0: pay back my uni debts. He was the golf pro on board, and I was singing in the shows, and we fell in love in the officer's bar, and yeah, that's the end of that. So I've been married to Ash for 20 years now. Yeah, so 20 plus years.
1: Well, congratulations for that. That's fantastic.
0: Oh, thanks. Now, doing all right.
1: Looking at your influences, such as Bonnie Raitt, Tom Petty, and Little Feat, I note that we share a love of those musicians. But what is it for you that got you into their music?
0: Well, I've dabbled quite a bit in different types of music and genres. I've only recently found out and been diagnosed with ADHD, which explains a lot. I knew I could tell, like, if I look back on my life, I knew I wanted to be in music. I just didn't know how. I was kind of exploring music as to where I wanted to fit in and how I wanted to express myself creatively. I did a lot of musical theater and I'd studied opera for a little bit, but I was always listening to the radio. I had long school bus rides to school when I was a kid. We lived out in the boonies on a little horse property. So I would have 45 minutes on the bus every day, taking me into my school. That's one way. So a lot of radio in my early childhood. And I just loved those artists. Like, you know, like you hear Bonnie Raitt's I Can't Make You Love Me for the first time, and then you just go do a deep dive on Bonnie Raitt. I don't care what generation you're from, because that's just, it cuts to the soul of human truth, you know. That just is. And Tom Petty and the Heartbreakers, I mean, they were always on the radio when I was a kid growing up, but you know, Wildflowers came out in 1994, I want to say, and I was 16. So that Tom Petty and the Heartbreakers' Greatest Hits album that came out right before Wildflowers, that was like the song me and my girlfriends would drive up and, you know, the record we would drive up and down the Las Vegas Strip, and my friend Steffi's 4Runner with our feet out the window singing Tom Petty at the top of our lungs, even though generationally that wasn't, you know, the music. It was the generation before that was their music. It was just so undeniably good that, you know, you have to do that. And Bonnie led me to Little Feat.
1: Yeah,
0: and,
1: okay.
0: You know, that's how that works, you know. But my dad had a really great record collection as well. So my dad was a truck driver in the U.S. And he was as mad about renegade country and outlaw country as he was about classic rock. So I grew up listening to, you know, Willie and Merle and George Strait, as much as I grew up listening to, you know, Zeppelin and The Who, and, you know, my dad just introduced me to the band. He introduced me to so much music. And again, we're talking, you know, truck driver, long distance, a lot of time in the car. It's anyone who spends a lot of time in their car, I think it's hard not to be a music lover.

0: So are there any plans to tour Tilt?
1: Look, we're going to, because we're such a large band, we're, you know, 8 to sometimes 9 people in the band. We really depend on music festivals and getting bookings at music festivals. As those come in, we hope we get a few of those this year, and we might set up a few dates around that. But getting in the bus, you know, with 9 people, with the cost of fuel, that's like nuts. No one can do that unless we got some kind of major grant. That's kind of hard. So what we're planning on doing in the interim, Jezza and I, Jeremy Edwards, one of the guitarists in the band, is we're going to go out just as a duo and tour the songs and then follow all of those dates up that we can with, you know, a major music festival booking and then a couple dates around those bookings. So that's what we're doing. That's who we're working with our booking agent right now to get that kind of stuff lined up so that people can come see us. We will have a major show coming up in a few weeks for the pre-muster at the Gympie Muster. So it sounds crazy, but the muster is so massive now. And people camp so early, they come up to the muster and camp like a month beforehand. They do this pre-muster now, like 3 days working itself up to the muster. One of the main stages, the Crowbar, is open. So we're putting on all 9 pieces there in the next couple days. So 25th of August, we're playing. And we've got, you know, some shows booked in Tamworth for next year, and we're promoting those shows right now. And there's a couple music festivals that we're talking to, but we're not allowed to announce just yet. It's just the nature of the beast. So early days on this cycle, but we're really hoping we can get out on the road and turn up to places, whether it be in duo form, in a 6-piece, or the whole 9-piece band.
0: Okay. As we approach the end of our time together, I wonder if you could do a throw to the lead track of Tilt.
1: Oh, I can do that. Sure. You just want me to say, you know, Blues Roots and Boots and all that good stuff?
0: What you can say, whatever you like. I'll leave it up to you.
1: Okay. Well, hi, I'm Jen Mize from Jen Mize and the Rough and Tumble. We've got a new record out. It's called Tilt. This next song is on that record. It's called Shake Something Loose. And loved hanging on Blues Roots and Boots.

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0: should have learned to play them drums. Look at that mama, she got it sticking in the cameraman. Could have some fun. And he's up there, what's that?
1: Hawaiian noises banging on the bongos like a chimpanzee.
0: That ain't working.

I think we just got a sense of what happens if you mix a bit of Mountain Dew with your Dire Straits. There was some seriously good playing going on there with Haystack Mountain Hermits, letting you get your yee-haw out with their take on Money for Nothing. They've wowed audiences on whatever Aussie festival stage they've been on and honed their skills busking as a family around Australia. Pretty cool. Mel Parsons is our next artist with a track called Post High Slide, a track from her album Castle Hill. Parsons is an indie folk artist from New Zealand, and one of the things I like about this track is that you can hear the liveness of it, which makes it feel quite intimate. Castle Hill is Mel Parsons' seventh album, and Post High Slide is about the challenge of adjustment after the highs associated with touring. Here is Mel Parsons and Post High Slide.

If you can get Shane Nicholson on board to produce, then you know you've got something going and you're doing something right. Copperline from the Sydney and Blue Mountains area of New South Wales have been on the Australian country rock music scene for a while now and are due to release their third studio album, Sleepwalk, soon. As a taster, they've just released their latest single, the track we just heard, and it's called Fear of Missing Out. To wrap up this week, it's a new one from American country singer-songwriter Grace Potter. I came across her first when she was up front of Grace Potter and the Nocturnals and then found a version of her doing the Fleetwood Mac song Goldust Woman with Warren Haynes, which really impressed me. The track coming up is the third single released from her latest album, Trespasser. It's a song about connection and realizing that the sense of belonging has little to do with place and is more about the people in it. Thank you for joining me over this hour of Blues Roots and Boots. And as we go home to belong from Grace Potter, don't forget to make a great day.

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4: This is Tank FM's weather update for Kempsey and the McClay Valley. Sunday's forecast is cloudy. Very high chance of showers, most likely in the afternoon and evening. Light winds becoming southeast to southwesterly 15 to 20 kilometres per hour during the morning, then becoming light during the evening. Kempsey 18, Southwest Rocks and Willawarren 17 degrees. Monday's weather information is cloudy. High chance of showers, most likely in the morning and afternoon. Light winds becoming southeasterly 15 to 20 kilometers per hour during the day, then becoming light during the afternoon. Kempsey, Southwest Rocks and Willawarren 18 degrees. That wraps up your update of local weather right here on 103.1 Tank FM.
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0: Oh, yeah. 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And don't forget that Community Radio Plus app and put that on your phone. That is so cool. Tekka's Rock and Blues Show is the program playing the newest rock for you, the newest rock and blues, our acoustic segment every hour, plus some classic rock. Man, I've got some good stuff for you today. You say that every week. Where was I up to? That's so cool. Hey, so it's great to have your company again this week. I hope you had a big week and looking forward to a big weekend. Whatever you do, do it safely. And as recommended by the CBAA Network, we're required to mention that this little program may have some occasional coarse language. But we kicked it off with the boys from Finland off their latest album called Get Ready. That is Jukka Pico on guitar and vocals. That's the Black Devils. I'm going to Boogie Town. You betcha. Good song. I've got some more of them coming up in weeks and months and decades ahead. Yeah, right. Coming up in this hour for you, probably the last single off the new album from Mississippi Shakedown. We have the whole album now, which is Something Live Is Killing Me, I forget. But that's coming up. A bit of rock by the boys from Greece, Stavros Papadopoulos and the guys, King Mountain, the Blues Beatles, recorded live in Texas. Love these guys. And a lady called Angelina Strahili from, where's she from? Texas. Going to play a track off her album, Soul Shake. Some great acoustic stuff for you as well. A bit of classic Uriah Heep that I didn't get a chance to play for you last week. Going back to 72 for all the boys who remember Demons and Wizards. That's coming up for you as well. Our instrumental break this hour is another great track by our very own Steve Flack off that series 1, 2, 3, Guitar Heroes. This song, if you've been a musician and you've played at a lot of weddings, this song would have been so many bridal dances, I can tell you. But it's an instrumental version. I'll keep you in touch when we get there. Another one by an outfit from Belgium called The Dibs. Our Jeff Healy tribute this week is off that, another great track from the Roadhouse, The Lost soundtrack. Bit of archive rock for you, back to 1970, Humble Pie. A new guy on the playlist is Ryan Blue Wrath Newman off his album Wrath of Blues. Bit of Oz classic rock and blues, Paulie Bitchell and the Thornbury 2 off the album Red Eye Flight. Love this guy's stuff as well. Mark Easton, another great track that we've played already two or three times. Going to play it again. Bit of Roadhouse Blues coming up for you. What else we got? Some rock and roll by the lady from Spain. Our Truckers song this week is coming up in probably hour number two. Bit of live stuff with Slash and Chris Robertson from Blackstone Cherry. Bit of girl rock, another great track by Australia's own Rose Carleo Band. The young guy from Mississippi, Harold Young Rel Davenport. Easy for you to say. Bit of rock by Hollywood Vampires, the boys that we've played a fair bit. The lady from Ireland, Granny Duffy, off her album Voodoo Blues, and a ton more as well. Do please stay with us for the best part of 2 hours. Without you guys, we ain't got Jack. Hey, if you want to get in touch with Tech 24/7, easy as terryidale@gmail.com. 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Grab us on Facebook. That's Brill as well. Tekka's Tracks. All one word, lowercase, TECKAS Tracks. And there we will be. Okay, into it. The boys from Missouri, Brian Henneman and the guys off the album Lean On Me. This is the Bottle Rockets with Shame On Me. G'day, guys.
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2: 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Yeah. And a whole lot of blues.
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0: Yeah, that's the final single off the brand new album. I just found out what the title is. The Cost of Living is Killing Me. It's out now on Laneway Records. So whip into your local store or go online to Mississippi Shakedown, and the album is available through there. Thank you, Jeff, Jan, and Mr. Lewis, the bass man, off that great new album. That's a track called Trouble with a capital T. Sounds like me. Good song. A good album as well. And before that, the Bottle Rockets from Missouri, released on Bloodshot Records. And that was Shame on Me off the album Lean on Me. A lot of me happening. Hey, this is Tekka's Rock and Blues Show right across the country. So good to have your company. A bit of rock for you. The boys from Greece, Stavros Papadopoulos, plays in many different rock outfits over there. Great singer-songwriter as well. Big fan of this program. He's been giving us stuff through grooveyardrecords.com. Write that down. Check out the website. And if you're a fan of this music that we play here, there's every album on that website that you'll want to have in your collection. Thanks to Joe and the guys at Grooveyard Records in New York City. This is our rock segment for this hour. The boys from King Mountain off the album Days of Redemption. This is Rise Above the Ashes.
1: Tekka's been rocking for decades. Now it's your turn.
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1: Turn it up.

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1: Ah, thank you very much. That's me on the microphone. good track, isn't it? That's the six-piece blues outfit turned all the Beatles songs into blues songs. They call themselves Blues Beatles. It was live in Texas a few years ago now. Six-piece from Brazil. Great outfit. I got their first two studio albums, all Beatles stuff, turned into shuffles and swings and stuff. Great outfit. I can't pronounce their names apart from, I can tell you their first name, Marcus, Lancaster, Bruno, Fred, and Denelson. Their last name is just too hard to pronounce. Good outfit. Check them out through bluesbeatles.br, and they're on Facebook as well. But I saw a stand them there and over there and over there as well. Good track. Love it. Before that, King Mountain. Nice bit of heavy rock. That is King Mountain, Rise Above the Ashes. Stavros Papadopoulos and the boys from Greece, thanks to Grooveyard Records. And as I say, each time we play a Grooveyard Records track, go to the website. Absolute a ton of great rock and blues there, some of the best in the world. Okay, let's up. Next, we've got a lady from Texas. Her name is Angelina Strehealy. I think that's how you pronounce it. Anyway, she's 80. I wonder what it'll be like to be 80. Going to find out pretty soon. This is off, goes back quite a few years, off her album Soul Shake, released on Antones Records. Angelina Strehealy and Big Town Playboy. You talking to me?
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0: Yeah, another new track by the boys from Adelaide. Isn't that a ripper? That's the new one by Mick Kidd and Dave Blight. The album's called Borderline Blues. It's independent release. Check the boys on Facebook, Mick Kidd and Dave Blight, and Tales of the City. I don't know who the ladies are doing the back and vocals. I can't read it. The writing's too small. But that is a good track, and it's available through his Facebook page. Check him out, Mick Kidd. Before that, Funky Geezer. Now, that's a... I just heard that. I've seen him on YouTube a few years ago, and I just thought, I love that song. And he looked really old, because he is. He's 76. Funky Geezer. I'm not sure what his real name is, but he's a TikTok famer. That's where he got it from. And that song, Broken Heart Hill, I just loved it right from the first time I heard it. And he's got a great voice, beautiful tone. So I think you can check him out through Facebook. He's an independent. He comes from North Carolina. And Broken Heart Hill, Funky Geezer. I love it. Hope you did. Hey, we go from one extreme to the other. The boys back from the UK, 1972. I didn't actually buy this album. I can remember being a young dude, and a young guy across the road bought the album, and he came home and he said, "Do you like these guys?" And I'd already bought Very Humble. And I said, "Yeah." And he said, "Oh, you can have this album." And it was Demons and Wizards. I didn't buy it. Got a brand new from the young guy across the road. I haven't seen him for 60 years, so I don't know where he is. Jeez. I must have been young when I was talking to him. Yeah, right. The album was an absolute pearl. I got some great tracks. This is probably the shortest one on the album, featuring the original singer Dave Bryan, the boys from the UK. Demons and Wizards, classic rock. Uriah Heep, Easy Living.
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That has got the coolest ending of all songs. Great one. I remember a few boys, we might have played that back in the 70s. Hey, guys. Classic rock, Uriah Heep, Easy Living, 1972 off the album Demons and Wizard. Hey, my friends, it is time for our instrumental break. And as I mentioned at the top of the hour, with a tipple time coming up, this is a great song. And I've been an old muso over many decades. We used to play this song at a lot of weddings for their bridal dance. Eric Clapton did it, of course. And you've probably had this at your wedding. We didn't. We wasn't out then. I think we played, someone played a, not a cassette, even before that, was probably on a cylinder. That's how long ago it is. But anyway, hey. Instrumental break. You'll love this song. It's an instrumental version of a Wonderful Tonight. See if you can remember this little tune.

0: How good is that? What a great version of a great song. And for those of you that got married and had that as your bridal dance, everybody stand back. I'm going to throw the bouquet. You're as if. No, thank you. Good track. I hope you dug that. Brings back a lot of memories for me as an old muso as well. And a lot of people played at some wonderful weddings over the decades. And that song, I tell you, was used by so many people. Okay, this is a newie by the outfit from Belgium. They call themselves the Dibs. Pete Jacobs is the guitarist and vocalist. Off their new album called Just For You. This is the Dibs. Last Chance. You were tech.
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0: Yeah, good track. That's a newie by the boys from Belgium. That is The Dibs. And that's off the album Just For You. And the track called Last Chance, independent release. Check the boys on Facebook, The Dibs, D-I-B-B-S, Pete Jacobs and the boys. Okay, it is time for our tribute track this week. Our tribute track this week. And, of course, it's Jeff Healey's turn. I've got to play another track off the Roadhouse, the Lost soundtrack album from 2 years ago. Howlin' Wolf had this out in 1964. Jeff Healey had it out back in 89 when the movie came out, Roadhouse. Anyway, here it is for you, boys and girls, our tribute. This is one of my faves. I just love this man. Jeff Healey with Killin' Floor. Here with Tech.
1: 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You're listening to Tekka's Rock and Blues Show. Don't miss Tekka's tribute to Jeff Healey this time each week, where you can rock out to great music while remembering the master guitarist who left us way too soon. Here's another fantastic song from Jeff Healey on Tekka's Rock and Blues Show.

0: Yeah, man, is he any good? If I had hair, that would have been standing up on the back of my neck. But unfortunately, that's gone. Great track, isn't it, Jeff Healey? That album's in stores. If you haven't got it, grab a copy. It's released on Arista Legacy Records. And Killing Floor, good track. 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If your local station is staying with us for the second hour, I can promise you more of the same. But hey, if you're leaving us now, we'd love to have your company again next week on the station that you're on right now. Finishing off hour one and cruising into hour number two, it's our archive rock. The boys from UK, very young, 1970, Steve Marriott and Peter Frampton and the guys off their self-titled album. How do I do this without laughing? Archive rock, Humble Pie, the one-eyed trouser snake rumba. You're with Tek, love having your company.
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0: You got to be digging it. Yeah, hi, everyone. You're listening to Tekka's Rock and Blues Show on the Community Radio Network. We're broadcasting from Tekka's Duke Studios in Mildura, Victoria, Australia. And hour two is just underway. If you've just joined us, so good to have you back from last week. And, of course, if you've come back from the other side, more than welcome. What a way to kick it off. Classic archive rock for you from 1970 off their self-titled album. That's classic Humble Pie, the one-eyed trouser snake rumba. So good. Coming up in this hour for you, got a bit of Oz classic rock and blues. Paulie Bignell and the Thornbury 2, Mark Easton off his brand new album Dark Horse, the best version, new version of Roadhouse Blues. 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She's a rockabilly chick, this one. Our Truckers song this week, that's coming up for all you boys and girls that carry our country in your big trailers. And Harold Youngrell Davenport, bit of Hollywood Vampires, Grainy Duffy, some acoustic stuff, and a heap more as well. Hope you'll stay with us. 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Tekka's Tracks, all one word, lowercase, TECKAS Tracks, and there we will be. Okay, a new one by the boy from Connecticut, Ryan Brewrath Newman, off the album Wrath of Blues. This is the old classic Stones song from 1978, turned into a good blues version. This is Miss You. I sure do.
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0: Yeah, this is the captain speaking. Isn't that a cool track? It's that's the boy as boys from Melbourne. They are Paulie Bignell and the Thornbury 2 off the album Red Eye Flight. That's the title track from 2011, was released on Black Market Music. And, of course, he's big part of the Detonators as well. And that was Red Eye Flight. Good track. I dug it. And before that, Ryan Blurath Newman with Miss You. Good track. The Old Stones from 78. Give it a turn up to some blues origin with some great harmonica as well. Good track. Hey, next up, another great track by our good friend Mark Easton off his new album, Dark Horse. Of course, the Doors song from 1970. This is the latest version by Mr. Mark Easton. This is Roadhouse Blues. You're with Tech.
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0: Yes, many instruments make fine music. That's a good one, isn't it? Good version with some, what do you call it? Mongolian instruments. Our very own Mark Easton. Roadhouse Blues off the album Dark Horse. It's doing big things right around the globe. A lot of people in Europe and, of course, in Mongolia are playing it as well. He's going back there for another tour, I think. But never, I don't care what you play it, play it on pots and pans. Roadhouse Blues is probably one of my favourite tunes from the last 60 years. Not that I've been around that long. Hey, next, this is a bit of rock and roll for you. A new lady to the playlist. Her name is La Pera Blanco. She's from Spain and she's 31 and she's a rockabilly artist, great player, and she likes boxing as well. Off her album Bop and Shake, bit of rock and roll for you. Get ready to bop and shake.
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0: Man, that wore me out and I was just sitting there drinking some Jack. I wish. That was a quickie, wasn't it? That is a lady from Spain called La Pera Blanco and Bop and Shake, released on Folk Records. She's 31. Check her out on YouTube. There's a lot of stuff on there. It's LAPERRABLANCO. Yeah, if you're a rockabilly fan, she is so good and genuinely over the top on stage, but what a great outfit. Anyway, before that, we had Roadhouse Blues as well. Now, my friends, it's truckers time for all the boys and girls who carry our country on their backpacks, on their big wheel things. Great to have your company, boys and girls. We love what you do for us, and this is especially for you. Off the album Greatest Hits, the boys from Tennessee, Kix and Ronnie Brooks and Dunn, Trucker's Song, Independent Trucker. You're a tech.
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0: Don't you just love the way Slash has fitted into the blues scene so perfectly? That's a great live album, and it's recorded live at Serpent in Colorado. It's just released a matter of a couple of months ago. Recorded live, I don't know what Serpent is, must be a club, a pub or something, featuring the big voice of Chris Robbo, of course, the lead singer with Black Stone Cherry. The album's available in stores. I've seen it. It's released on Ear Music. And The Pusher, that's, if you're old enough to remember the movie Easy Rider, that was a Steppenwolf song with John Kay back in 1969. It was part of the movie. And that is brand new to have it again in 2026. Great song. And, before that, the Truckers song, to you boys and girls, love your work. And that was Brooks and Dunn with Independent Trucker from 2004. Kicks and Ronnie Brooks and Dunn. Okay, next, it is time for Acoustic by Two, my friends, and off an album called, what's it called? Black Crow, brand new one. Don't know where he's from. His name is Brother John Never and John Coughlin. No place like home, you betcha.
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Yeah, not really an acoustic track, but hey, you can't get them right all the time. That's a good track, though. That's a boy from Canada. He's 46. His name is Matt Anderson. The album's called Halfway Home by Morning and A Long Rider, released on Busted Flat Records. Some of the other album tracks are good. I like that as well. Before that, Brother John, Never, and John Coughlin off the album Black Crow. A new one this year. They're from Philadelphia. Check the boys out on Facebook. Brother John Never and John Coughlin and No Place Like Home. Hey, we're cruising through the last 10 or 15 minutes. We better get into it, huh? Time for some girl rock. Australia's own. I love this album. Thanks to Catalyst Publicity. Get on your cat. Off the brand new, he called 42 Days. This is Rose Carleo Band, Girl Rock. You know the deal. Don't spill a drop. Shoes off and clear the space. And this is Rose Carleo Band, Where She Sleeps. You're a tech.

Yeah, what a beautiful song. I'm not a great one for power ballads, but I just love that. And so, girls, you didn't have to spill your drink. You could just sway to that little track, Where She Sleeps. I love it. I had a very much similar feel to the, one of my favourite Cinderella songs as well, Heartbreak Station. Do you remember that? That was the same kind of feel. I love that. Hope you did as well. Check the ladies' album out. It's in stores. And thanks to Catalyst Publicity. Get on your cat. The album is called 42 Days. It rocks. And there's that beautiful power ballad. I love it. Rose Carleo Band and Where She Sleeps. Okay, this is the boy from Mississippi, Harold Young Rel Davenport, off the album Young Rel. How old is he? 63? Can't be young. The album is called Young Rel, but this is a track that I hadn't remembered for years. It's called Masters of War, and this is the old Bob Dylan classic from 1963, Done New Again by Harold Young Rel Davenport. You're a tech.

Yeah, how good is that? That is Johnny Depp, Alice Cooper and Joe Perry. They call themselves Hollywood Vampires. Check out what else they can do as well. No, that's a bit of a shame, Tech. That wasn't the song you were looking for. How about number... Yeah, will that do?

0: Yeah, sounds familiar. Sounds good, doesn't it? That is a bit Alice Cooper for you. Hey, you can't keep doing that, Tech. Run out of time. Hey, my friends, that was Hollywood Vampires' I'm a Boy, the original Who song from 1968 off their Fell album from 1915 and released on Republic Records. Going to leave you with the Bellhops off their album Family Faves from last year, Bottleneck Records, and No Bones. I want you to have a great week. That concludes Tekka's Rock and Blues Show for this week. This little program originated from studios in Mildura, Victoria, Australia, and it's been great having your company. Look forward to getting out again next week on the station that you're on right now. Take care out there. Until we meet again on the old wireless, hey, from Tech. Bye, y'all.
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2: This is Tank FM's weather update for Kempsey and the Macleay Valley. Sunday's forecast is cloudy. Very high chance of showers, most likely in the afternoon and evening. Light winds becoming southeast to southwesterly 15 to 20 kilometers per hour during the morning, then becoming light during the evening. Kempsey 18, Southwest Rocks and Willawarren 17 degrees. Monday's weather information is cloudy. High chance of showers, most likely in the morning and afternoon. Light winds becoming southeasterly 15 to 20 kilometers per hour during the day, then becoming light during the afternoon. Kempsey, Southwest Rocks and Willawarren 18 degrees. That wraps up your update of local weather right here on 103.1 Tank FM.
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This week, the story of Australia's greatest pop survivor. Four decades, dozens of hits, countless reinventions. Kylie Minogue, the art of reinvention. Hello, I'm Wes James.

0: singer whose significance is not defined by any single era. She's defined by her ability to move through eras without losing herself. She's absorbed shifts in the industry from the pop factory system to indie credibility, and from vinyl and CD dominance to streaming culture, and found a way to belong in each one. Popular music, of course, is full of artists who've had their moment. Very few have several moments. Kylie has spent nearly 40 years creating them. Let me ask, what songs matter to you? 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
0: When did Kylie become part of your life?
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0: 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The regular team is here and Kylie pops in a little later. Now, something a little different this week. While Australia released its last 45 with Kylie in 1991 and nothing again until 2014, 45s lingered a little longer in the UK. So we're going to mirror that as well. Coming up, Newman looks at the girl from Neighbours who became one of Australia's biggest music exports. The History of Pop, next on 45 RPM.
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3: If you grew up in Australia in the late 80s, Kylie Minogue wasn't just a pop star, she was already part of your life. Before the chart hits, she was Charlene on Neighbours. Familiar, relatable, someone you felt like you knew. And when she stepped into music, that connection came with her. The early hits, I Should Be So Lucky, and Better the Devil You Know were pure pop. Bright, catchy, and built by one of the most successful hit-making teams of the time, Stock Aitken Waterman. But that sound came with a question. Was Kylie the artist or just the product? The real story begins when the industry changed. The early 90s were tough on pop acts. Audiences wanted authenticity, edge, something real. And a lot of artists from that late 80s pop wave didn't survive it. Kylie did, because she adapted. She took risks, stripped things back, even teamed up with Nick Cave for Where the Wild Roses Grow, a dark, unexpected turn that made people stop and reassess. She wasn't just chasing hits anymore. She was building credibility.
4: They call me the wild rose, but my name was Eliza Day.
3: Then came another shift. The rise of global dance pop in the early 2000s. And Kylie didn't just follow it. She nailed the moment.

Can't Get You Out of My Head was everywhere. Minimal, hypnotic, unforgettable. A song that didn't just top charts. It reset her career for a whole new generation. But the biggest challenge wasn't musical. In 2005, Kylie was diagnosed with breast cancer. Everything stopped. Tours cancelled. Plans gone. For many artists, that kind of pause can end the story. For Kylie, it deepened.

When she returned, it wasn't just about the music. It was about resilience, survival, and the connection she had with audiences only grew stronger. And here's the thing. She didn't fade into nostalgia after that. She kept evolving, kept performing, kept showing up decade after decade. That's why Kylie Minogue matters. Not just because of the hits, though there are plenty, but because she's one of the few artists who's lived through every shift in modern pop and found a way to belong in all of them. That's not luck. That's longevity earned the hard way.

0: 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Every generation thinks she belongs to them. Some remember Charlene. Others discovered her through dance music. Younger audiences found her on streaming playlists. Somehow everyone has their Kylie. Coming up, Ward returns with a fun quiz about her, and we'll see what you know. 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
3: Well, this week we're stepping back to the 80s and 90s to celebrate one of Australia's great hitmakers, Kylie Minogue. She burst onto the scene faster than you can say locomotion, and before long she had the whole world to step back in time. Larissa from Swan Hill has sent in this week's questions. Clearly, she's got the rhythm of love. So let's drop the needle and begin before we can't get you out of my head. Question one. In the 80s, Beach Boys, Beatles and Elvis all released medleys or mega mixes of their hits. Stars on 45 in the Hooked On series were among the most popular. What was the title of Kylie's medley? Question 2. In the 80s and 90s, Kylie had four Australian hit singles that were collaborations. Name any two. And question 3. 2 years before Kylie recorded her first solo hit, she appeared on a charity single supporting the Australian Deafness Council. Name the single, the collective, and at least three other singers involved. Maestro, some thinking music, please. And now the answers. Question 1. In the 80s, the Beach Boys, Beatles, and Elvis all released medleys or megamixes of their hits. What was the title of Kylie's medley? The answer, Kylie's medley was called Kylie's Smiley Mix.

Question two. In the 80s and 90s, Kylie had four Australian hit singles that were collaborations. Name any two. The answer, Especially For You with Jason Donovan, Shocked featuring DNA and Jazzy P, If You Were With Me Now with Keith Washington, and Where the Wild Roses Grow with Nick Cave and the Bad Seeds.

Question 3. 2 years before Kylie recorded her first solo hit, she appeared on a charity single supporting the Australian Deafness Council. Name the single, the collective, and at least three other singers involved. The answer? A World Without Music, recorded by the collective Hearing Aid. Other contributors included Danny Minogue, Lisa Edwards, Stephen Cummings, Brian Mannix, Johnny Young, Daryl Summers, Ricky May, Jonathan Coleman, James Rain, Colin Hay, and Wilbur Wilde.

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And sometimes the story has shoulder pads. Can someone get my jacket, please? I'm Ward Lake for 45 RPM.

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She's kept showing up every time the tides changed and somehow still fitted the moment.

45 RPM playing the giant hits of Kylie Minogue. Shocked wasn't just another Kylie single, it was Australia's last commercially released Kylie 45. And without anyone realising, it marked the end of an era. Celebrating the music of Kylie this week on 45 RPM.

0: 45 RPM, spinning the good stuff. And just as Kylie released that, the entire music industry in Australia began to shift. Vinyl singles, the 45s that defined pop for decades, were disappearing. They were replaced by CDs, cassettes, and a very different way of breaking hits. Up to that moment, Kylie had been part of a system that thrived on 45s. Fast, frequent releases, hit after hit, built for radio, built for charts, built for that spinning piece of vinyl. And when the format faded, so did the system. A lot of artists didn't survive the transition, but Kylie did. Next hour, Cam looks at the songs listeners have forgotten, some great hits rarely played, if at all, on the radio today. And in Aussie Legends, Linda looks at the cover tunes that not only launched her career, but pivoted new directions. Aussie Legends and Lost 45s, coming up on 45 RPM.
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0: 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Join me each week for a breath of fresh air, Saturday at midday after the news update. It's a light, bright and breezy mix of music with lots of interviews from your favourite stars of the 60s, 70s and 80s. I love tracking down and chatting to the people who make the music, and I can think of nothing better than putting a smile on your face as together we relive some of the best days of our collective youth. 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Right here on 103.1 Tank FM.
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2: This is Tank FM's weather update for Kempsey and the Macleay Valley. Sunday's forecast is cloudy. Very high chance of showers, most likely in the afternoon and evening. Light winds becoming southeast to southwesterly 15 to 20 kilometers per hour during the morning, then becoming light during the evening. Kempsey 18, Southwest Rocks and Willawarren 17 degrees. Monday's weather information is cloudy. High chance of showers, most likely in the morning and afternoon. Light winds becoming southeasterly 15 to 20 kilometers per hour during the day, then becoming light during the afternoon. Kempsey, Southwest Rocks and Willawarren 18 degrees. That wraps up your update of local weather right here on 103.1 Tank FM.
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45 RPM. This week, a special show honouring the Australian singer who successfully reinvented herself over and over again through four decades. Kylie Minogue, The Art of Reinvention. Hello, I'm Wes James.

0: 45 RPM, Kylie Minogue, a singer whose significance is not defined by any single era. She's defined by her ability to move through them without losing herself. She's absorbed shifts in the industry and found a way to belong in each one. Plenty of artists have hits, but fewer survive reinvention, and almost none make it look effortless. Kylie has. And as you've just heard, in the 90s, her hits became less predictable. Her sound shifted and her image evolved. She changed producers, changed sounds. She even changed expectations. But she never stopped being Kylie. On the charts, things slowed down, but instead of chasing the past, Kylie pushed forward, building, learning, reinventing, figuring out who she is as an artist. So what Kylie songs matter most to you? Let us know on our Facebook page, 45 RPM Radio. Or call us on 1-800-045-RPM. That's 1-800-045-776. Mel, what's on your mind?
1: I really want to hear Better the Devil You Know.
0: What's your memory of her?
1: When I was in high school, so I don't love Kylie through my parents. You think it would be my parents showing me her, but it was actually one of my friends in high school. She had a really cool older sister and she was obsessed with Robbie Williams and Kylie Minogue. And my friend and I would go into her bedroom and we'd listen to Kylie Minogue and Robbie Williams albums and jam out. And I thought Kylie was the coolest woman ever. And I still think she is one of the coolest women ever.
0: And what's your connection to the song you requested?
1: That was one of the first songs that I ever heard when I was a teenager by Kylie. And I thought it was really groovy and really sexy, and I love it. 45 RPM.

0: Honouring Kylie Minogue, Better the Devil You Know. This week, a full two-hour program focusing on her recording career. The regular team is here, including Cam, who looks at the songs listeners have forgotten. Some great hits rarely played, if at all, on the radio today. And in Aussie Legends, Linda looks at the cover tunes that not only launched her career, but pivoted new directions. Kylie pops in too. Aussie Legends and Lost 45s coming up on 45 RPM.
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2: Kylie Minogue's career didn't just start with a hit, it started with a cover. The Locomotion, a song that already had a life before Kylie, became the launch pad for everything that followed. And in the late 80s, that wasn't unusual. Because at the time, cover songs were everywhere, familiar titles reworked for a new generation, a proven way to get on the radio and onto the charts. So Kylie wasn't stepping outside the system, she was stepping right into it. But what's interesting is what she did next. Early on, covers like The Locomotion and Tears on My Pillow helped establish familiar songs, delivered with that bright, unmistakable pop polish. They built recognition, trust, momentum. But as Kylie evolved, the role of the cover changed. It stopped being about fitting in and started being about standing out. By the time she recorded Give Me Just a Little More Time, you can hear the difference. Same idea, take a known song, but now there's more confidence, more personality, more control. And that's the real story. Because Kylie didn't use covers as shortcuts, she used them as stepping stones. From learning the craft to shaping her identity to proving she could reinterpret, not just reproduce. In a career built on reinvention, those cover songs mark the checkpoints. They show where she started and just how far she was willing to go. Because sometimes the way an artist sings someone else's song tells you exactly who they're becoming. Kylie remembers.
3: I guess I always enjoyed doing the covers because you know what you're doing. All the other songs were originals and I only learnt them that day and recorded them that day. That whole early part of my career, I never had the luxury of learning a song and experimenting with how I would deliver it. We just did it. Red lights on. Go. All right. That's great. We'll see you tomorrow, Kylie. Okay. Which is amazing to think of now that, well, now I'm normally involved in the writing process or putting the demo down and you go back to it and you revisit it. And I am given the time and the space to be really pedantic about that line. I don't like that line. No, I need to do the whole thing again. But in those days, we just did it.
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0: 45 RPM with the song promoting Kylie's big movie debut in The Delinquents, a cover of the 1950s hit from Little Anthony and the Imperials. Coming up, just as Locomotion introduced Kylie to the world, this week's Earworm would introduce an entirely new Kylie. It's now considered her signature song. And Cam looks at the songs listeners may have forgotten, some great hits that are rarely played, if at all, on the radio today. Lost 45s with Cam, next on 45 RPM.
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3: This week, we're diving into a side of Kylie Minogue you don't always hear about. The songs that slip between the cracks. With Kylie, a lost 45 doesn't necessarily mean a flop. More often, it's a single that was overshadowed by bigger hits, arrived at the wrong moment, or simply drifted away from Australian radio over time. Let's start in the early 90s with Finer Feelings. This was Kylie beginning to grow up. The critics loved it. It sounded more soulful, more mature and more adventurous than much of her earlier stock Aitken Waterman material. But the timing was tough. Grunge was on the rise. The stock Aitken Waterman sound was beginning to fade, and many listeners still saw Kylie as the cheerful pop princess. Looking back, it's one of those songs that makes even more sense today.

Then came Some Kind of Bliss in 1997. This was Kylie at her bravest. After years of polished pop, she turned up with a guitar-driven indie track co-written with members of the Manic Street Preachers. Radio wasn't quite sure where it belonged. Pop fans thought it was too indie. Indie fans thought it was too pop. It still reached the top 30 in Australia, but today it's one of the forgotten chapters in her remarkable career.

year later came Breathe. Subtle, atmospheric, and almost hypnotic, it was unlike anything else on commercial radio. Critics admired it, but many listeners didn't quite know what to make of it. Over time, though, the Impossible Princess album has become something of a cult favourite, and Breathe is now regarded by many fans as one of its standout moments.

And then there's It's No Secret. This one's different. It wasn't forgotten because audiences rejected it or radio overplayed it. In Australia, it barely got the chance. The song had been planned as the fifth worldwide single from Kylie's debut album, but the extraordinary success of Especially For You changed everything. Rather than release another single from the first album, the record company decided to move straight to Hand On Your Heart, launching the next chapter of Kylie's career. Ironically, while Australia missed out, American audiences didn't. It's No Secret became Kylie's third US single and reached the Billboard Top 40. So perhaps this week's Lost 45 isn't really a forgotten hit. It's the Kylie single Australia almost had. Here's It's No Secret from Kylie Minogue. I'm Cam for 45 RPM.

RPM, reliving the crackle and pop of vinyl's golden era. Kylie Minogue and a promo 45 from the UK, spinning around. Thanks to Cam for Lost 45s, Linda for Aussie Legends, Newman for the History of Pop, Ward for the Quiz, and Mel and Josh for today's requests. 45 RPM comes to you from the Pulse in Geelong and is heard across Australia on the Community Radio Network. We'll leave you with the song that completed one of the greatest reinventions in Australian music. Spinning Around opened the door and Can't Get You Out of My Head kicked it off its hinges. Suddenly, the teenager from Neighbours wasn't making a comeback. She became one of the biggest pop stars on the planet. Funny thing is, none of that happened overnight. It came after years of taking risks, changing direction, and refusing to become yesterday's news. Maybe that's Kylie's real legacy. Not that she kept changing. It's that she always gave us a reason to keep listening. Thanks for spending part of your day with us. I'm Wes J. Here's the song that proved Australia could create a truly global pop icon. Can't Get You Out of My Head.

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1: This is Tank FM's weather update for Kempsey and the Macleay Valley. Sunday's forecast is cloudy. Very high chance of showers, most likely in the afternoon and evening. Light winds becoming southeast to southwesterly 15 to 20 kilometres per hour during the morning, then becoming light during the evening. Kempsey 18, Southwest Rocks and Willawarren 17 degrees. Monday's weather information is cloudy. High chance of showers, most likely in the morning and afternoon. Light winds becoming southeasterly 15 to 20 kilometres per hour during the day, then becoming light during the afternoon. Kempsey, Southwest Rocks and Willawarren 18 degrees. That wraps up your update of local weather right here on 103.1 Tank FM.
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1: This is Tank FM's weather update for Kempsey and the Macleay Valley. Sunday's forecast is cloudy. Very high chance of showers, most likely in the afternoon and evening. Light winds becoming southeast to southwesterly 15 to 20 kilometers per hour during the morning, then becoming light during the evening. Kempsey 18, Southwest Rocks and Willawarren 17 degrees. Monday's weather information is cloudy. High chance of showers, most likely in the morning and afternoon. Light winds becoming southeasterly 15 to 20 kilometers per hour during the day, then becoming light during the afternoon. Kempsey, Southwest Rocks and Willawarren 18 degrees. That wraps up your update of local weather right here on 103.1 Tank FM.
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3: BBC News, I'm John Shea. President Joseph Aoun has condemned Israel's latest round of strikes on southern Lebanon, saying they send a clear message on the next round of negotiations. The attacks killed at least 11 people, including a family of seven. Here's our correspondent, John Donison.
4: This is the deadliest strike in Lebanon by the Israelis since June, when negotiations led to a reduction in tensions between Hezbollah and Israel, which continues to occupy a large part of southern Lebanon. Now, the Lebanese Prime Minister has said that the targets today were not what he called military infrastructure. The Israeli military, for its part, has said that it was targeting Hezbollah positions. I think there is a real danger that this could lead to an escalation.
3: Two powerful earthquakes hundreds of kilometres apart have hit Indonesia. At least 47 people were killed in the island of Flores early on Saturday, with considerable damage reported in the coastal city of Maumere. Here's our Southeast Asia correspondent, Jonathan Head.
5: It was very much what you get with earthquakes, and there are a lot of them in this part of the world. Fortunately, it was early in the morning. We've seen videos of public buildings not quite collapsing, but large chunks of concrete coming down. We saw videos from the port in Maumere, where a large ferry was docked, taking on passengers. People on the gangway there were thrown into the sea when the whole thing collapsed into the water. And a lot of people got on motorbikes and started heading inland, and that's because there were tsunami warnings.
3: The Ukrainian President Volodymyr Zelensky has hailed his military's latest long-range missile strikes on strategic facilities deep inside Russian territory as a significant achievement. He said a Russian rocket production facility in Samara, as well as a military airfield in Nizhny Novgorod Oblast, had been among the latest targets. From Kyiv, Dan Johnson reports.
6: Ukraine used its own Flamingo missiles to reach Russia's Samara region, around 900 kilometres from the Ukrainian border. Mr. Zelensky said it was important to reduce Russia's military capacity and make evident to the Kremlin the need for peace. He said Ukraine damaged an oil facility in Ust-Luga and hit the Savaslyka airfield where Russian missiles are based. Both sides have increased attacks in recent weeks. Ukrainian emergency services said a three-month-old boy was killed overnight and 11 people injured in a Russian strike on a residential building in Maronets.
3: The United Arab Emirates has blamed Iran for attacking a ship from the state-owned Abu Dhabi Oil Company while it was transiting the Strait of Hormuz. No injuries were reported. It's the latest in a series of incidents in the strategic waterway. Tehran has hit back at President Trump's remark that he'd soon declare the Strait of Hormuz to be American territory. World News from the BBC. Former rebels have joined efforts to combat the Ebola outbreak in eastern Congo. 27 former fighters, trained under a UN-backed demobilization program, are now leading public information campaigns in Ituri province. It comes amid growing concerns about the spread of the disease, as Richard Kagoye reports.
7: The World Health Organization says Ebola in eastern Congo is spreading fast, with transmission now at its most intense phase. WHO officials earlier warned that the outbreak caused by the Bundibugyo strain is on course to become the largest Ebola epidemic on record. More than 4,700 cases and over 2,000 deaths have been reported so far. They say the rapid rise in cases is increasing the risk of the disease spreading to neighboring countries through cross-border movement linked to insecurity and the continuing humanitarian crisis in eastern DRC.
3: Police in Nigeria have arrested a member of parliament and more than 100 suspects ahead of the governorship election in Osun State. A spokesman says the men from neighbouring Ondo and Ekiti were detained at the lawmaker's residence during a security operation on Saturday. He said the arrests are part of efforts to prevent activities that could disrupt and undermine the credibility of the vote. Officials in Belgium say a rapidly spreading wildfire in the east of the country, close to the border with Germany, has now ravaged at least 16 square kilometres of land. Some villagers have been told to prepare for evacuation. Firefighting reinforcements have been called in from across Belgium and Germany. The royal family of Liechtenstein has reformed the line of succession by scrapping male primogeniture, the rule under which a son will ascend to the throne in preference to a daughter. The tiny Central European nation is the latest to annul the practice, following others including Britain and Denmark. The declaration was announced by the current heir, hereditary Prince Alois, to mark the country's National Day on Saturday. BBC News.
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11: This is Tank FM's weather update for Kempsey and the Macleay Valley. Sunday's forecast is cloudy. Very high chance of showers, most likely in the afternoon and evening. Light winds becoming southeast to southwesterly 15 to 20 kilometers per hour during the morning, then becoming light during the evening. Kempsey 18, Southwest Rocks and Willawarren 17 degrees. Monday's weather information is cloudy. High chance of showers, most likely in the morning and afternoon. Light winds becoming southeasterly 15 to 20 kilometers per hour during the day, then becoming light during the afternoon. Kempsey, Southwest Rocks and Willawarren 18 degrees. That wraps up your update of local weather right here on 103.1 Tank FM.
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0: next concert and AGM for the Nambucca Country Music Club is on Sunday the 30th of August at the Maxville X Services Club, with the AGM starting at 10:30 a.m. followed by the concert from 11 to 4 p.m. A new committee of four people is required, otherwise the club will have to close. Guest artist is Coastal Dave, and backed by the Nambucca Country Music Club's very own Nambucca Valley Country Music Band. 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
1: This is Tank FM's weather update for Kempsey and the Macleay Valley. Sunday's forecast is cloudy. Very high chance of showers, most likely in the afternoon and evening. Light winds becoming southeast to southwesterly 15 to 20 kilometers per hour during the morning, then becoming light during the evening. Kempsey 18, Southwest Rocks and Willawarren 17 degrees. Monday's weather information is cloudy. High chance of showers, most likely in the morning and afternoon. Light winds becoming southeasterly 15 to 20 kilometers per hour during the day, then becoming light during the afternoon. Kempsey, Southwest Rocks and Willawarren 18 degrees. That wraps up your update of local weather right here on 103.1 Tank FM.
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0: Kempsey Maclay RSL sub-branch invites the Maclay Valley community to a special service at the Memorial Hall on Tuesday, the 18th of August 2026, commencing at 11:45 a.m. The service will remember personnel from the Vietnam conflict and the Middle East area of operations. Lunch will be served after the remembrance service from 12 noon. All are welcome to attend and pay their respects.
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3: BBC News, I'm John Shea. Israel has defended its latest attack on southern Lebanon, which killed 11 people, including three children. The Prime Minister's office said it had targeted a Hezbollah commander. A spokesman said the attacks should help jumpstart serious negotiations. But Hezbollah has urged Lebanon to halt what it called humiliating negotiations with Israel. John Donison reports from Jerusalem.
4: This is the deadliest Israeli attack in Lebanon since June, when negotiations saw a reduction in hostilities between Hezbollah and Israel. The Israeli military said it had targeted Hezbollah positions in response to what it called action against Israeli soldiers. Israeli forces continue to occupy a large part of southern Lebanon, roughly 5% of the country. There is a risk the unresolved conflict could now escalate.
3: Rescue workers in Indonesia have yet to reach the area closest to the epicenter of a powerful earthquake which struck off the east coast. Landslides have blocked roads and disrupted communications. At least 47 people were killed on the island of Flores. Here's our Southeast Asia correspondent, Jonathan Head.
5: The powerful tremors shook great chunks of concrete off the ferry terminal at the port in the largest town on Flores, sending passengers running in terror and tipping some waiting to board a ship into the sea. Communities across this large mountainous island were shaken out of their beds. People moved quickly to mount motorbikes and ride to higher ground. They remember the tsunami after a previous earthquake that killed more than 2,000 people. This time, the sea stayed calm, but the damage is still extensive.
3: Hours later, a 6.9 magnitude earthquake hit the western island of Sumatra, but at a depth that's less likely to have brought down buildings. Ukraine's President Zelensky has hailed his military's latest long-range missile strikes on strategic facilities deep inside Russian territory as a significant achievement. Posting on social media, he said a Russian rocket production facility in Samara, as well as a military airfield in Nizhny Novgorod Oblast, had been among the latest targets. The royal family of Liechtenstein has reformed the line of succession by scrapping male primogeniture, the rule under which a younger son will ascend the throne in preference to an older daughter. The tiny central European nation is the latest to annul the practice. Tom Bailey reports.
6: The declaration giving females equal rights within the royal family was announced by the current heir, hereditary Prince Alois, to mark Liechtenstein's National Day. He said it was a move that had been under discussion for decades and reflected the family's central principle of combining continuity with renewal. But the change won't affect the line of succession in the immediate future, with Prince Alois's eldest child being a son.
3: This is the latest world news from the BBC. The United Arab Emirates has blamed Iran for attacking a ship from the state-owned Abu Dhabi oil company while it was transiting the Strait of Hormuz. No injuries were reported in the attack. It's the latest in a series of incidents in the strategic waterway at the centre of the Iran conflict. Operations are at a standstill at the Yemeni port of Al-Makhara following a series of missile attacks by the Houthi movement over recent days. The Red Sea port's director told reporters that the attacks killed seven people and caused an estimated $16 million in losses and that 1,300 workers were now laid off. Former rebels have joined efforts to combat the Ebola outbreak in eastern Congo. 27 former fighters, trained under a UN-backed demobilization program, are now leading public information campaigns in Ituri province. It comes amid growing concerns about the spread of the disease. Richard Kagoye reports.
7: The World Health Organization says Ebola in eastern Congo is spreading fast, with transmission now at its most intense phase. WHO officials earlier warned that the outbreak caused by the Bundibugyo strain is on course to become the largest Ebola epidemic on record. More than 4,700 cases and over 2,000 deaths have been reported so far. They say the rapid rise in cases is increasing the risk of the disease spreading to neighboring countries through cross-border movement linked to insecurity and the continuing humanitarian crisis in eastern DRC.
3: Police in Zimbabwe say the death toll from a ferry tragedy on Lake Kariba has risen to 68 after more bodies were recovered on Saturday. The boat was reportedly overloaded when it was hit by a strong wave. Officials in Belgium say a rapidly spreading wildfire in the east of the country, close to the border with Germany, has now ravaged at least 16 square kilometres of land. Some villagers have been told to prepare for evacuation. And that's the latest BBC World News.
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9: This is Tank FM's weather update for Kempsey and the Macleay Valley. Sunday's forecast is cloudy. Very high chance of showers, most likely in the afternoon and evening. Light winds becoming southeast to southwesterly 15 to 20 kilometers per hour during the morning, then becoming light during the evening. Kempsey 18, Southwest Rocks and Willawarren 17 degrees. Monday's weather information is cloudy. High chance of showers, most likely in the morning and afternoon. Light winds becoming southeasterly 15 to 20 kilometers per hour during the day, then becoming light during the afternoon. Kempsey, Southwest Rocks and Willawarren 18 degrees. That wraps up your update of local weather right here on 103.1 Tank FM.
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0: Kempsey Maclay RSL sub-branch invites the Maclay Valley community to a special service at the Memorial Hall on Tuesday, the 18th of August 2026, commencing at 11:45 a.m. The service will remember personnel from the Vietnam conflict and the Middle East area of operations. Lunch will be served after the remembrance service from 12 noon. All are welcome to attend and pay their respects.
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3: BBC News, I'm John Shea. Israel has defended its latest attack on southern Lebanon, which killed 11 people, including three children. The Prime Minister's office said it had targeted a Hezbollah commander. A spokesman said the attacks should help jumpstart serious negotiations. Here's John Donison in Jerusalem.
4: This is the deadliest strike in Lebanon by the Israelis since June, when negotiations led to a reduction in tensions between Hezbollah and Israel, which continues to occupy a large part of southern Lebanon. Now, the Lebanese Prime Minister has said that the targets today were not what he called military infrastructure. The Israeli military, for its part, has said that it was targeting Hezbollah positions. I think there is a real danger that this could lead to an escalation.
3: Rescue workers in Indonesia have yet to reach the area closest to the epicenter of a powerful earthquake, which struck off the east coast early on Saturday. At least 47 people were killed on the island of Flores. Hours later, an earthquake hit the western island of Sumatra. Our correspondent, Jonathan Head, says Indonesia is equipped with experienced search and rescue teams.
5: Indonesia is actually quite good at responding to disasters. They've got a very experienced search and rescue organisation called Basarnas, and they also have a very good disaster management team. It's been honed through years and years of experience, of disasters often much bigger. I mean, Basarnas, the search and rescue people, routinely respond to about 2,500 incidents a year. So I think, you know, I mean, Indonesia's economy is a bit stressed at the moment. The government budget is stressed, but this does not yet appear to be on the scale where they would require significant international assistance.
3: The royal family of Liechtenstein has reformed the line of succession by scrapping male primogeniture, the rule under which a younger son will ascend to the throne in preference to an older daughter. Tom Bailey reports.
6: The declaration giving females equal rights within the royal family was announced by the current heir, hereditary Prince Alois, to mark Liechtenstein's National Day. He said it was a move that had been under discussion for decades and reflected the family's central principle of combining continuity with renewal. But the change won't affect the line of succession in the immediate future, with Prince Alois's eldest child being a son. Liechtenstein has traditionally been seen as one of the continent's more conservative nations and was the last European country to grant women the right to vote in national elections in 1984.
3: Operations are at a standstill at the Yemeni port of Al-Makarrah following a series of missile attacks by the Houthi movement over recent days. The Red Sea port's director said the attacks killed 7 people and caused an estimated $16 million in losses. This is the latest world news from the BBC. Moroccan police have prevented hundreds of people from attempting a second mass break-in into Spain's North African territory of Ceuta. The incident comes only 2 weeks after tens of thousands of young migrants illegally entered the city. On Saturday, the Moroccan authorities arrested over 100 people, mostly from sub-Saharan Africa, attempting to reach the Ceuta border. Other reports suggest as many as 300 are gathered to attempt a crossing. President Zelensky says the primary aim of Ukraine's long-range strikes on Russia is to disrupt its military capabilities and to make evidence to Moscow the need for peace. Mr. Zelensky said a rocket manufacturer in Samara, as well as a military airfield near Nizhny Novgorod, were among the latest targets. Dan Johnson is in Kyiv.
7: Ukraine used its own Flamingo missiles to reach Russia's Samara region, around 900 kilometers from the Ukrainian border. Mr. Zelensky said Ukraine damaged an oil facility in Ust-Luga and hit the Savaslyka airfield where Russian missiles are based. Both sides have increased attacks in recent weeks. Ukrainian emergency services said a 3-month-old boy was killed overnight and 11 people injured in a Russian strike on a residential building in Maronets.
3: Police in Zimbabwe say the death toll from a ferry tragedy on Lake Kariba has risen to 68 after more bodies were recovered on Saturday. Search and recovery operations are continuing. The boat was reportedly overloaded when it was hit by a strong wave. New South Wales will become the first Australian state to implement a joint federal gun buyback scheme, which was promised after a deadly shooting at a Jewish celebration in Sydney last December. The Prime Minister, Anthony Albanese, said the scheme offering cash for eligible handguns, shotguns and rifles would start on the 2nd of November. It will affect more than 50,000 owners who possess more guns than new rules allow. BBC News.
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10: This is Tank FM's weather update for Kempsey and the Macleay Valley. Sunday's forecast is cloudy. Very high chance of showers, most likely in the afternoon and evening. Light winds becoming southeast to southwesterly 15 to 20 kilometres per hour during the morning, then becoming light during the evening. Kempsey 18, Southwest Rocks and Willawarren 17 degrees. Monday's weather information is cloudy. High chance of showers, most likely in the morning and afternoon. Light winds becoming southeasterly 15 to 20 kilometers per hour during the day, then becoming light during the afternoon. Kempsey, Southwest Rocks and Willawarren 18 degrees. That wraps up your update of local weather right here on 103.1 Tank FM.
11: When I evacuated once again from the south to the middle of Gaza, and my family told me, "Wala, we will live in a tent. We don't have a place." So I said, like, it's impossible. How can I live in a tent? We are seven members, and how can we live in a small tent? You feel like you live in street, not in a tent, because all the voices around you. But if you stop or if you cry about your situation, you will not do anything, and the world will not stop about you or about Gaza.
12: Walat Validis is 24 years old. She's a computer software engineer in Gaza and her family's main breadwinner.
11: My life before the war, I have internet 24 hours. I have electricity 24 hours. But when the war started, I lost the internet and the connection because the displacement from the north to the south and then to another places, it's similar to animal lives, really. You have to find water, you have to find the food. There's no food, there's a famine. Sometimes, like, I got bad news, like, your uncle dead, your relative dead. So the only thing for me, like, to get my laptop and just start turning.
12: Welcome to Assignment from the BBC World Service. I'm Yolande Nell, and I've been speaking through video calls to talented young tech geeks in the Gaza Strip, like Walat, trying to earn a living with their laptops.
13: What Israel has done, because in the past, what we learned from our mistakes is that there were posts along here, observation posts.
14: So this is it, a really incredible view across the Gaza Strip from here, this hilltop in southern Israel. This is where Israeli tour groups come to look at the destruction that's been caused by the war. I'm just a couple of hundred meters away from the border fence, and everything on the other side in Beit Hanun in the north has been flattened. In the distance, you can still make out the high-rise buildings in Gaza City that remain, although we know a lot of those have been badly damaged. And given this scene, it just seems all the more unlikely and incredible that those young people I've been speaking to in Gaza are continuing to develop apps and websites. They're continuing coding, trying to make their way in the digital economy and connect to the outside world, despite everything that's happened.
15: What I can work here in Gaza, anything that is in freelancing work, starting from mobile application for iPhone, Android, Flutter, to websites, to even ads, anything that can be work, like without a border, we can do it. So anything that can be work from remotely, we can do it here in Gaza.
12: Mahran Bayad is also living in a tent close to his destroyed home near a Shifa hospital in Gaza City, once Gaza's biggest medical complex. He worked as a software engineer for more than a decade before the war.
15: I lost all of my equipment, I lost my house, I lost my office, and I was thinking that is the end of the world here in Gaza.
16: Hi, Ezra.
12: Mahran has three young children, the youngest born under bombardment. The nearby hospital saw some of the heaviest fighting of the war, with Israel accusing Hamas of using it as a command centre, which the group denied, and launching several sieges and raids there.
15: I got a baby born in the start of this war. I cannot move there from the hospital because we need like milk, we need medical care. I faced a lot of hard time. I don't like to remember them actually, but we survived. We didn't like get anyone killed in our family, but they destroy our neighborhood, our home. We don't have home right now, so we are in tents. I cannot believe that this was happened with us and we still survive.
12: In the end, Mahran did have to move his family several times. But since last October's ceasefire between Israel and Hamas, which halted the full-scale war, they've returned to their old neighbourhood. The Israeli authorities won't allow foreign journalists to enter Gaza independently without being embedded with the military. So we asked Mahran to make his own recordings of his day.
15: Noisy sound, and this is the generator of our neighborhood, and that's a sign we have electricity today, so it's a good sign.
12: In search of more stable electricity and internet, Mahran regularly visits one of the co-working spaces that are popping up around Gaza. He's become one of thousands of digital freelancers.
15: It's interesting to think that from Gaza I can collaborate with teams completely different in the world and contribute with people I have never met. That's one of the things I enjoy most about technology.
12: Thanks to that vital connection, I can reach him in the co-working space with a video call.
16: What do you tell clients? Do you tell them that you're based in Gaza, that there are going to be some limits or some difficult circumstances?
15: Yes. This is one of the hardest like situation that I need to face at the work, because a lot of people, once they hear that we are from Gaza, they are stop talking with us and stop relaying on the war. I always tell them at the first of the conversation, please be aware that I am in Gaza and I may have disconnected. I may get like a blackout in some times, but I will try to find a location to work. And that person need to decide. And sometimes they understand the situation. They know that you will get us the proper work, so they continue the work with us. And 1 second. I can hear you, by the way.
16: Oh, we've lost him again. Let's hope he unfreezes. We lost you again, Mahran.
12: Proving his point, the connection dropped out a number of times during our conversation. There are facts that prospective employers have to bear in mind, he says.
15: We don't know how we are still alive till now, and we are not thinking about this. We are just thanking God that we are still alive and we are living a day by day. We don't think about tomorrow because we may be killed. You need to understand this here in Gaza. So once we get a job for IT that need like 3 to 4 months, we are trying to say to this customer, please know that everything will be online. If we got killed, you will have your work.
16: That's a shocking thing to say.
15: But it's a normal here. It's like a normal here in Gaza.
17: My name is Tarek Zaim. I am working as a freelancer in ITech as a programmer.
12: Tarek uses another co-working hub in Gaza City. The local firm he used to work for shut down after Hamas carried out its deadly assault and mass hostage-taking in southern Israel in October 2023, triggering the devastating war. He's had to rebuild his life.
17: I work for a company that's making application, mobile application. So we're making application for, as example, a barber shop that you can go and take appointment here in Gaza. Another client from Saudi Arabia, he has a parking valet. So we're making application for him. He received the car and take all the information and put in the mobile. And when the user come out asking for his car, he's just showing a QR code the application, read the QR code and know all information about the car and where it's at, and the value will get faster. This is some of our last job.
16: So when you do work like that, I mean, it must feel like you're dealing with people that live in another world, you know, valet parking.
17: Absolutely. When I'm working in my laptop, I forget everything. I forget what's happened. I separate my life from the job. So I focus 100% for that. Two, I can live.
16: Well, it's not easy. You must be one of the more experienced people doing your work. I mean, do you find yourself mentoring others, or did you have to update your own skills with the start of the war?
17: In 3 years, the AI is highly recommended now. So before the war, there's no AI. So I must every day learn something new. So if you're still on your area of knowledge, you will be left behind. So you must learning everything every day. You updating your knowledge every day. Now my team is working with the AI to accelerate our work.
12: But getting paid remains a challenge, with limited bank branches open in Gaza and severe shortages of cash. Palestinians face many international banking restrictions, and those in Gaza can't register with most digital payment platforms. Some manage to get their money sent on via relatives abroad, but others rely on cash brokers who accept electronic transfers for high fees.
17: This is something that is, we can't receive the direct money because they don't have a contract, we don't have everything. And in the first of the war, every money we received here, we lost the half because of the transfer fees.
16: So you get half of your earnings?
17: Yes. It's not enough for a good living, the basic.
12: Despite last year's US-brokered ceasefire, there's still a threat from the skies, with near-daily Israeli strikes.
17: Before 2 days, they attacked a car in front of us, 100 meters between the car and the coast base I'm working on it. So this was a horrifying moment.
16: Yeah, so as well as dealing with the destruction around you, we have to remember there are still ongoing bombardments, daily dangers and threats.
17: Yeah, it's still daily. Still daily.
12: On that occasion, the Israeli military says it was targeting a Hamas military operative. A student finishing her high school exams was killed. The IDF says it tries to avoid harm to civilians. Despite everything, Tariq considers himself somewhat fortunate. Just before the war, he was saving up to buy a car and was able to use that money instead to get his wife and three children out to Egypt. With his own apartment destroyed, he now lives on the roof of his sister's damaged home. And with borders virtually closed, he's unable to leave Gaza to join his family.
17: My routine, go to the work, back, called them on net, talking with them for an hour and sleep and repeat. Living the same day for 3 years, it's a hell. Imagine you separate with your wife and your children for 3 years now. You can't hug him, they can't sit with him, you can't talk with them. And now when I speak with my wife, I speak with my wife for an hour, 2 hours. But when I speak with my children, they have 1 minute, 2 minutes and goodbye. We hear said, away from eye, away from heart. I hope that come the day I see him soon. Inshallah.
16: So I've come over to Ramallah. It's always a bit of a struggle nowadays with the Israeli checkpoints, with heavy traffic. And of course, I'm in the occupied West Bank. I'm not in the Gaza Strip. But after the war started in Gaza, a lot of operations for Gaza Sky Geeks were transferred here to this smart, modern office. People sitting here with pictures of Gaza up on the walls.
12: Gaza Sky Geeks was co-founded 15 years ago by Google and a US non-governmental organization, Mercy Corps. The initial idea was to help fund tech startups in impoverished, Hamas-run Gaza. I visited them several times before the war. Nicole Hark is Mercy Corps' country director.
18: I think a lot of the challenge at the time was really trying to think about what are the economic opportunities that are actually realistic for Palestinians in Gaza, given all of the different constraints, whether that's political, economic, access, and simply just getting in and out. There's not really a viable, strong export market.
12: In 2007, a year after winning the last Palestinian general election, Hamas, which is widely defined as a terrorist group, took over Gaza by force, ousting the Palestinian Authority. Israel and Egypt responded by tightening their blockade of the tiny territory. Unemployment skyrocketed.
18: So we came together with Google and started thinking about startups and tech and really focusing on the young people inside Gaza, a really talented cohort, really well-educated group of individuals, but just, you know, sort of struggling to find a way to access international markets.
12: During the war, Gaza Sky Geeks saw two of its three bustling hubs in the Strip destroyed. Some of its entrepreneurs, participants, and staff left. Others were killed. Now it's trying to help resurrect the tech sector, focusing on training, freelance work, and the new independent co-working spaces.
18: Yeah, it's really critical. I mean, we talk about it now as sort of a digital lifeline, right? This idea that if you have a laptop, if you have a working internet connection, you can work and earn income. And at a time when close to 80% of the people living in Gaza have no income whatsoever, it's really critical to help people get back to work. They don't want to be dependent on aid. They're not looking to sit there and do nothing, right? But it's really finding a safe space and finding something that's affordable and that continues to have consistent electricity and internet is shockingly incredibly difficult. And so really, it started quite nascent, these buildings and these businesses, but now we're seeing more and more pop up because the demand is there.
14: And then what are you doing now to support those co-working spaces and the people in Gaza who want to get back to work?
18: So for the co-working spaces in particular, it really depends on the space and their needs. For a lot of them, it's electricity or it's higher internet capacity. So we might be providing solar panels or backup batteries so that they can then better store the power that they have. Or we're helping them to identify the tools and additional funding in order to be able to increase their internet bandwidth. So they can have video editors or they can have more live streaming. Most of the spaces that we speak to are trying to extend their hours. So they want to be able to operate later in the evening, for example, because a lot of the individuals are working in the United States, for example, or they're coming in earlier because of Australia. So they're trying to manage how long they can stay open. But in order to do that, you have to have power, which unfortunately is not very easy to get in Gaza.
11: So let's start with AI engineering. Because I got these two questions from an engineer, and actually I stuck.
12: This morning in Deir al-Balah, in the center of Gaza, Wala is discussing an AI engineering problem with one of her mentors, based in California's Silicon Valley.
11: I have like lots of international mentors who not just help me in the technical skills, also in the soft skills, also in the mental health. And my mental health, it's not in zero, it's in minus. Yeah, sometimes I'm crying while working. So I don't stop anything. Crying, working at the same time, but I have to complete.
12: Wala has been helped by another Palestinian-Dutch NGO called TAP, which connects young Palestinians with mentors, career coaches, and possible employers. Two of her sisters were injured in the war, and amid everything else, she's trying to get a medical evacuation for the youngest.
11: She got injured when we was in our home. Her leg become larger and larger, and she's 13 years old, and none of the doctors here could help her because there's no resources here. So we talked to the World Health Organization, and right now we are waiting for a country to host her case. So we are still waiting, and her status like become harder and harder. So right now there's no luck, but I'm still like trying to find a way.
14: What's happened to the other people that you were studying IT with at university? Are people able to work like you, or have you followed up with what's happened to them?
11: Yeah, I know like friends already passed away. also another friends still trying to find a work, and also friends like lose the hope from this life. So yeah, if you want to complete despite all of these struggles and circumstances, or do you want to just like wait for a miracle to happen, or wait for something to happen, and absolutely it will not happen if you don't do anything.
12: We're back with Mahran in Gaza City. He's trying to get his laptop screen repaired and is visiting a makeshift workshop run by Ayed Shamali, who's well known to the local tech geeks. There are shelves neatly stacked with second-hand computer parts, but the desk is a jumble of cables, tools and pots of screws. With Israel controlling the borders and what can come in and out of Gaza, it's very much a question of making do, of recycling whatever he can.
19: Now, most of the problems we see are with devices that have been pulled out from under the rubble, recovered from beneath the debris as a result of the bombing, as well as damage caused by electricity issue due to the irregular power supply. For example, this laptop here has a piece of shrapnel that entered one end of the device to the other, to the screen, shattering it. The owner of this laptop was also killed. May God have mercy on her.
12: The Israeli authorities see computers as dual use, meaning that they could be used for military as well as civilian purposes, so they ban them from entering Gaza. There are also restrictions on solar panels, generators and fuel, so electricity and laptops in Gaza can now cost 10 times what they did before the war. And actually fixing a laptop, well...
19: Getting spare parts from outside is now almost impossible. Today, repairing relies entirely on devices already inside the country. If one laptop has a faulty motherboard, we take its screen, casing and other usable parts. If another laptop has a broken screen, we use its motherboard. That is how repairs are done now, transferring parts from one device to another.
12: Mahran leaves disappointed, picking his way through the market.
15: Why I need to work on a broken Mac device and I cannot have a new device? We need electricity, we need water. Electricity is the main part of our life. We cannot drink water without electricity. We need solar panels. We need car batteries because we use the batteries to stand with solar panels. We need fuel for generators. We need oils. So it's very hard for us. And I hope like in the future, like we have the same internet connection that Elon Musk have here in Gaza. And I hope that we have a way to get devices to work on here in Gaza.
12: Mahran's still looking for a full-time job.
15: I'm one of the 2 million here in Gaza, and I think there is a lot of people that has a harder time than me. I lost my job, I lost my equipment, I lost my home. This is God's test to me. Other people, they lost their whole family, they lost a lot of people, so it's hard. And I think my test, thanks to God, is still like in money and work, and this is something that we can work about it. This test is very hard for us, but we are trying to survive. We are trying to say thanks God for what we can do and we start our life again.
12: There are many obstacles, and with the ceasefire stalling, Gaza's wider recovery remains at a standstill. But still, Gazan tech workers give a glimpse of a brighter, possible future. As for Wola, she is now earning money with her laptop. She's recently landed a full-time job as a software engineer with a Dubai-based company.
11: My first hope to help my family to get a good life, to help my sister to get out from Gaza to find the treatment. And also I'm working for myself to get my scholarship to travel and also to help my people. So yeah, this is right now my main goal. I'm still working on it, and I hope that I can achieve it.
12: That's Assignment. I'm Yolande Nell, and the producers, John Mer.
20: 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There's more classics on the way in just a moment. 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
3: Good morning, I'm David Cameron. A little penguin has died from bird flu before a vaccination program begins. Among new positive detections of the deadly disease in wild birds across two states, Victorian authorities confirmed the death of a penguin from Phillip Island yesterday, the first detection in a penguin in the state. The H5 strain of bird flu had also been detected in two crested terns. More than 380 cases have been reported Australia-wide. Chief Veterinary Officer Graham Cook says a program to vaccinate penguins will start tomorrow in a bid to reduce the threat.
4: We recognise that this means there are more birds out there that are sick and are dead than the numbers reflect.
3: One Nation wants the government to ban migrants arriving from countries on the Smart Travellers Do Not Travel list. Leader Senator Pauline Hanson says if countries aren't safe enough for Australians to travel to, it's not safe to let their citizens into Australia. She's made this claim.
5: A lot of the terrorist attacks that have happened in Australia have happened from these people who have not been vetted properly, who have been refugees, and that's where a lot of the terrorism has happened. I don't give a damn. I don't make apologies for being tough on this. It's about time someone did.
3: Israel has defended its latest attack on southern Lebanon that killed 11 people, including three children. The Prime Minister's office said it had targeted a Hezbollah commander. A spokesperson says the attacks should help jumpstart serious negotiations, but Hezbollah has urged Lebanon to halt what it called humiliating negotiations with Israel. The BBC's John Donison reports from Jerusalem.
6: This is the deadliest Israeli attack in Lebanon since June, when negotiations saw a reduction in hostilities between Hezbollah and Israel. The Israeli military said it had targeted Hezbollah positions in response to what it called action against Israeli soldiers. Israeli forces continue to occupy a large part of southern Lebanon, roughly 5% of the country. There is a risk the unresolved conflict could now escalate.
3: The British Prime Minister Andy Burnham has called for a moment of reflection in response to the death of a former Cambridge University professor, Jason Arday. The 41-year-old resigned last week after a plagiarism row that had led to intense scrutiny of his work and achievements. He was found dead in a home in London. Mr. Burnham has urged people to avoid judgment.
7: It's a tragedy on so many levels, but particularly just for everybody who knew Jason, his family obviously, his friends. We think of them today. It's not a moment for any rushing to judgment. It's a moment for reflection, I would say.
3: If you or someone you know needs someone to talk to, call Lifeline on 13 11 14. Sport and the AFL match between Hawthorn and Collingwood has ended in a draw for the second time this season, a first for the competition. The sides were locked at 13-14-92. Hawks coach Sam Mitchell says it was an odd record to set.
8: No, it's certainly odd. Yeah, you know, actually after the game, it was when the scores were level, it was like, is it a draw? Do we want a draw or do we need to win this game? It was quite an odd moment. So one to add, you know, when you've been in the game a long time, you sort of feel like you've seen most things, but certainly haven't seen that.
3: There were wins to Melbourne, Geelong, Brisbane and St Kilda. And in the NRL, a thrilling 32-30 win for the Eels over the Cowboys. Points also to Canberra and the Warriors.
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17: What makes a great space? 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I'm Sam Drummond, and this is Spaces on Powered Media. Each episode, I'm taking our guests to their favourite place. We'll get an insight into why that space works for them, share some of the moments that have changed their lives, and hopefully learn something along the way. You're listening to Spaces. I'm Sam Drummond. I'm here at somewhere close to my heart, but I've been brought here by another person. Today we're speaking to Eliza Hull, who's a musician, a writer, and a disability advocate. And we've come to the Castlemaine Botanic Gardens. Thanks for coming on the show, Eliza.
18: Thank you for having me.
17: Tell me, why did you choose this space as your favourite place?
18: Well, I'm sorry that I've pulled you out on a freezing cold day. It's slightly drizzly as well today. I chose the botanical gardens in Castlemaine on Jarra Country because it's probably the only place I can go walking. A lot of the land here is so beautiful, but it's, you know, there's the Goldfields track, and it's very rugged and hard to navigate as somebody with a disability that affects the way that I walk. But here you can do little, like really tiny walks. So there's the one area that you can walk where you get to see the ducks, and there's like a laughing duck. You might be able to hear that in the background where it actually laughs. There it is.
17: Is that the one? There's one laughing duck. And you can pick it out every time.
18: I swear, it's always laughing. It's pretty cool. Or you can do the bigger walk that has the kids' playground, or the really big walk. And I think I've only done that a couple of times where I felt really energised on that particular day.
17: So we're on a floodplain, essentially. Is this why it's flat and walkable for you?
18: It's flat, walkable, and beautiful. Like, I love all the seasons changing here. Spring is, like, really beautiful here. But all the seasons, I feel like, yeah, it's just quite a stunning place. And it's also a nice area to bring my kids to. I feel like kids need a run. You know, you take them out for a bit of, you know, getting rid of that energy, I guess, and this is a nice place to do it. And it's been the place where I've, you know, when my children were really little, getting them to sleep here, the pram, because it is that, you know, really flat area. This particular spot that we're in, what did you call it?
12: A rotunda.
18: Yeah, the rotunda, that's right. I mean, a lot of musicians play here. Sometimes in summer, people will come and rehearse and just sing here. And my daughter called it her work for some reason. She'd come here and this was work. She'd pretend that this was, like, the place that she'd come. I think she always wanted to be a performer and still, to this day, still does. So I guess, yeah, this place holds memories as well. And it's just been also a nice place to meet people, to connect with people. And I moved here 8 years ago from Melbourne, and I think I was afraid that I would... I mean, I came here with didn't know anyone except for one person. And I think feeling like, wow, how am I going to do this? How am I going to meet new people? And it, you know, has slowly happened. And I think this has been a beautiful meeting place where I could walk alongside somebody and have a chat.
12: You mentioned it's cold. It is the...
18: As we're shaking right now.
12: We're now a couple of weeks into winter. What is it about winter here that you like? There are trees that I can see that are bare or almost bare. There are some trees that haven't shed their winter leaves yet, but they're just orange and red.
18: Yeah.
12: Is it that nature that you enjoy about the botanical gardens?
18: Yeah, absolutely. Like, we've even had, like, loads of bats here lately as well. So that's been really interesting to show the kids, like, oh, look at all the bats up in the tree. And I think winter's... It is hard living here, I'm not going to lie. Like, sometimes I'm like, what am I doing? Because my disability is a neurological condition, and it not only affects the way that I walk and, you know, my hands and my body, it actually affects the way that I regulate my temperature. So even on a hot summer's day, I can feel really cold, but extra, extra cold when it's winter. So I feel like this is probably not the best area to live in. And sometimes I'm like, why don't I live where it's warm?
12: I feel like I need to pass you a rug or something, just talking about that, or put on the blow heater. So what extra things have you done since moving here 8 years ago? It's much different than living in a city near the coast.
18: Yeah.
12: Those temperature extremes, you know, it might be 5 or 10 degrees hotter in summer and 5 and 10 degrees colder in winter. What extra things do you do?
18: I've tried lots of things. I even bought slippers you could put into the microwave. That didn't really work very well. I think the thing that I have to do every single day is have a bath.
12: Yeah.
18: And luckily, I have a great bath, and it just helps. Like, otherwise, I'm in a lot of pain, and I just can't regulate my temperature. I'm absolutely freezing. So that, and also electric blanket. I worry that the electric blanket's like is that causing other problems, you know, cancer maybe? I don't know. But I think it'll be fine. I just put it on at the start and then turn it off. Also, we have a fire inside our house, which has been a real game changer.
12: So I did say this is close to my heart, and it's because I lived here as a kid. And so some of those experiences I'm really identifying, like the electric blanket, and I moved here when I was 11. And it was a shock.
18: Yeah.
12: And that electric blanket, just having that on all night, I don't think, I'm not sure of the research, but I'm pretty sure it's just warmth and not carcinogenic. I think you're okay. But I worried about the fires that might happen
18: if
12: you've got a dodgy one.
18: Oh, gosh.
12: But, yeah, I do distinctly remember that shock of coming into a Castlemaine winter. There's been that influx of people over. You're one of the early birds is doing it pre-pandemic, but post, in a sort of post-COVID world, although it's going around, do you see people coming in and moving here and seeing that shock that people weren't expecting it to be so cold, or...
18: Yes, absolutely. Like, how do you do it? That's what they keep saying to me. I'm like, I think you do get used to it, though. Like, I think the first couple of years, you're like, whoa, this is freezing.
12: Yeah.
18: Yeah. I mean, we just went half an hour down the road once during winter and we're like, oh, it's snowing. Like, It was a real shock. That was like the second year we lived here.
12: But at least if it's snowing, there's some payoff. It's not just cold.
18: Totally. Exactly. You get something out of that cold.
12: So at the Botanical Gardens, if you walk around, have you ever walked around the whole area? It's a big walk.
18: Yeah, I think it's a couple of Ks.
12: Yeah.
18: Yeah. Yeah.
12: That's some foresight that somebody's had. This is a gold rush town. Somebody's had that at some time, and that they've reserved this space. And I guess that's any parkland in any town or any city.
18: Yeah.
12: But what do you feel as you do that walk or do that circuit? Is that a letting go moment or a focusing? If you're thinking about, writing a new song or writing a new chapter of a new book or a new project,
18: I think it is both. I think if I come here with my kids, like that, they kind of run off, and then that's time to think about things. And I often write like lyrics in my phone or do little voice memos and then go home and work on the song. But other times it's been like really great conversations with friends. Often it feels like therapy, really, like where you're talking about things that are really hard or there was also I broke my leg last year, and that was kind of me realising that because of my disability, it's a lot, I'm more prone to breaking my bones. Mm. And all I was doing was going down a slide with my daughter. Mm. And then realising that, okay, this is different. But what it actually enabled was a friend of mine to really, like, become even more ingrained in my life and brought me here and... You know, at some points was, pushing me in a wheelchair, but then also times where I was, learning to walk again. This was just a great place to come because it's flat. So I guess, it's just been a good place for me to move, really, which is hard to do. Like, in a way, I think it's kind of the opposite of what you might expect. Like, cafes are really big in my life. My music space, I could have chosen that. But I think it is, I wanted to show, just that moving my body is kind of like, in a way, doing that thing that people don't, have really kind of pushed up against. When I walk, often people will stare or will say, "What's wrong with you?" or "What did you do to yourself?" And so in a way, by being around here and walking with friends is kind of like not caring about any of that.
12: And is there something about living in a small town? Everyone, more and more, every year you live here, more people are going to get to know you. Is that an advantage or a disadvantage if people see you down the street and they go, "Well, that's Eliza, and that's how she walks," rather than being in a city where there are millions of people and new people every day who you'll never see again, who will just stare.
18: I think it's totally an advantage. Yeah, I think at the beginning I definitely felt, I just had a baby, so my daughter was 10 months old, and so I was really navigating parenthood at that time, and I was so nervous. I was trying to do it right. And so I was really, really cautious, probably, silly cautious in the way that I would get my daughter out of the car or push the pram. I did have one fall right at the beginning where, she was strapped in the pram, but the pram did come up in the air when I fell. So I guess that really knocked my confidence. I thought, goodness, does this mean I'm a bad mum? And so I guess I was really trying to do it right. And I think that's what I did notice when I came here. I was like, oh, people are staring a bit. Mm. And there were some comments occasionally. But now, 8 years in, it is the opposite. Mm. I don't get stared at here at all. Mm. The opposite, like, people often will come up and say, "Oh, I heard your music," or you know, I saw you on that, or I've been reading your article, or, you know, just really great things.
12: Yeah.
18: And everyone's just so kind here, actually. I feel so, so included here.
12: So over the other side of the creek from the Botanical Gardens is a caravan park, and then the hill goes up to a hospital.
18: Yeah.
12: But the hospital's not open all the time. And trying to find a pharmacy this morning on a Sunday.
18: Impossible.
12: They're not open. What are the facilities that you're missing in a country town as opposed to being in the city where everything's open all the time?
18: Yeah, like I get a bit afraid of that, actually. Like the fact that you can't get an ambulance here for hours. You can't, you know, there's no way if something really was to go wrong, there's no hospital that can really cover that. You'd have to go to Bendigo. It's about a 50-minute drive. The fact that a pharmacy's not open, that it's annoying. But I also, that's kind of like the beauty in it as well. Because, you know, all those big department stores that we get so used to just going there and spending money, you just don't have that here. You don't have all the fast food shops here. I like that. I don't miss that at all. What I do miss is live music constantly happening every night.
12: Yeah.
18: The community that comes with that, and just the fact that you can order food at any time, yeah. Go out for dinner at 9 o'clock at night, whereas here everything's pretty much shut by 8 p.m.
12: There's music most nights though, and you're part of this.
18: Yeah, there is music Thursday, Friday, Saturday night, I'd say. Yeah.
12: But the other days, no. Yeah. You grew up in a rural town that was a little bit bigger than this, but that was as a kid. And you've come a long way since then. What's the difference between growing up in a country town as a kid and actively choosing this country town as an adult?
18: Yeah. good question. I think they were very different, but maybe that's because I was different.
12: Mm.
18: So I feel like back then, a person that would just... I was so afraid of who I was. As, you know, we all are really when we look back at it. Teenage years, it's so hard for anybody, whether you have a disability or not. I just really feared my disability. I would hide it at all costs. I would just try and really not stand out. I think singing and music was the saviour. Like, it was a place that I could go and hide and write songs in the music room. There were a lot of good things about the town, but I could never go back. I could never go back. It holds a lot of painful memories, that town, actually.
12: Yeah.
18: A lot of just horrible things happened there, bullying and worse, you know, and my family still live there. And look, there's times where I go back and I can see the natural environment more now. I think when you're a teenager, maybe you just don't appreciate birds and the natural world as much. So I
12: as
18: do
12: a white cockatoo screaming at us.
18: Exactly. So I think, you know, that could be part of it. But when I do go back, I go, wow, it is quite beautiful in some pockets of Albury Wodonga. Now here in Castlemaine, I did choose regional, but like I was in Melbourne for goodness, like maybe 15 years or something, or just under. I'd done the rounds of music, playing at the ESPY, the Evelyn, the Vineyard, Veludo in a row, like every week, Thursday, Friday, Saturday, Sunday. I really gave it a shot there, and when we look on social media, how it goes back with your memories. It's the only thing that really keeps me there. it's always like, wow, I was playing a show that I was playing a show every single, you know, like. So I think I got to a point with Melbourne, and I get to go back all the time. It's only down the road, really.
12: There's a tension in what you've just talked about trying to hide yourself through music, but. And this is something that I think a lot of musicians might face, but if you are going to do anything through music, you're going to have to release those songs and probably perform in front of people. And that must be revealing. Does it feel like you're the same person when you're on stage? Or are you still hiding yourself a little bit?
18: I think that a lot of people hide themselves on stage. I think that it's like... I think a lot of people that perform are really shy. I think I'm both an extrovert and introvert. Like, I love being inside with just people that I know.
12: There's got to be a name for that.
18: that thing. I'm both.
12: Yeah.
18: I guess being on stage, it feels like the extrovert does come out. But, of course, there's still parts of me that doesn't, I don't show everything of who I am at times when you're on stage. But it's been something I've been thinking more and more about, actually, is like those big questions. Who am I? Who am I? And what do I really want to say? And what do I really want to express? And have I really been doing that to my, full capacity? Or am I still caught up in and trying to mask?
12: But that has come through in your music over the last couple of years, where you're bringing your disabled identity into your music much more.
18: Yeah, exactly.
12: I can only imagine that was a conscious decision. How did you come to that?
18: Oh, it didn't just come over, overnight. It was years and years of thinking about it. Falling in love, like really falling in love with somebody that could love you, and then that made you kind of love yourself, having children, wanting to be authentic for them, and also just like society shifting and going, oh, okay, like it's okay to disclose I have a disability. I'm not going to miss out on that gig. Or I think now I'm just navigating. It's so interesting, isn't it? Because it's like hiding, not talking about it, sitting down so people didn't notice, pulling the curtain so that I could get up on stage without people seeing that I struggled to get up, to the opposite. And it's like now whenever I speak to anybody in the music industry, it'll be because I have a disability. And I'm just, I don't know, sometimes I just would like to not be back with the hiding, because that was really, like, it was such a weight. It was exhausting, like, having to, like, literally, try and meet somebody in the music industry and hope that I could get to that cafe or somewhere before they got there so that they wouldn't see me walking in. And it was just such a struggle to always feel like I was on edge. So I'm so glad I'm past that. But I guess now I'm navigating, like, could I make a record now where I don't talk about disability?
12: Yeah.
18: Would I get booked for a gig now if I wasn't on a festival that is about disability? All of those things I'm kind of trying to figure out. But I also think that there's nothing more important than doing that work, because emerging artists with disability would, get to see an artist with disability, and that is something I really missed out on because it just wasn't that representation.
12: Yeah. You're talking about some sort of balance where disability doesn't explain everything about you, but it doesn't explain nothing about you. It's somewhere in between.
18: Yeah.
12: But there has to be a space for you where you don't have to be either.
18: Exactly. And it's so... the thing that I was so afraid of has now brought confidence, actually. Yeah. Like, because... To write quite personal, but to write an email to a record person and say I'm an artist with a disability is almost like that is a good thing now, which is so incredible. We've come to that point. I'm like, how do I just be an artist as well? But
12: yeah, because you don't want to be just getting a job because you have a disability. It's because you're an amazing artist. Who does have a disability as well.
18: Yeah, and I guess I've lost that confidence in my own music, actually, I've realised. Like, I probably don't see myself as good enough as an artist. So that's something that I'm working on now. Maybe, yeah.
12: But you are.
18: We'll see.
12: So what's the next step in that then? Is there an album where you're exploring those issues, or are you... doing some more writing around this?
18: Yeah, like maybe I need to. I've been writing a lot, and there is still one song, but it's more about disability rights issues, like, as in it's kind of like I'm speaking as like a collective in the song about historical stigma and discrimination and pushing back on that and kind of raising our voices. So I guess that's like one of the songs I've written, but a lot of the other songs don't speak about disability. They speak about lots of different things. So
12: what's your favourite thing to write about?
18: Love, definitely. past experiences, breakups, all of those things.
12: Do you reckon people know if the song's about them?
18: Yeah, I do sometimes. That's an interesting one, actually.
12: What goes through your mind if you're recording something and you're like, oh, this person's really going to... they're going to know and they're going to hate it?
18: Oh, look, I probably like that feeling. That risk associated with it. Like, what are they going to think of it? But also maybe I can send them messages through those songs. Things I couldn't say that I've always wanted to say. There's something kind of, I don't know, powerful in that.
12: Would you ever tap someone on the shoulder or send them an email and say, hey, you should...
18: Listen to this.
12: I have already,
18: yeah. Yeah, there was one song on two records ago called Rewind. It got played a bit on the radio and, yeah, I sent that to that particular person. Because we saw each other at a birthday party and it was like we'd only just met, and that was one of the lines in the song.
12: Yeah.
18: Because it just felt so strange. Like, I think it's so odd that you can be so intimate with somebody for so many years and then years later almost be like strangers.
12: Mm.
18: I just think that's such an odd thing for humans that we just kind of let go, forget, but don't really also.
12: But this seems to be part of your story here and why you've brought us here as well, is because you've reinvented yourself in Castlemaine and in a place where you can walk these gardens and be known as the person you've created over the last 8 years.
18: Mm, sorry, that just made me really emotional. Goodness. Sorry, that's really brought up emotion for me. Mm. I think it's made me emotional because, yeah, this place is where I can, like, it sounds so cheesy, but it is just where I can totally be myself, and that is just so, so good. After years of just hating myself, this has enabled me to just be comfortable and okay with who I am and, like myself. So when I'm walking through these gardens, I feel really just at peace, I guess, and just feel like, okay, this is where I belong. And for a long time, I haven't really felt that. So I think you're spot on. Sorry, that's the emotions came up. You're so good at doing this.
12: I almost want to leave it there, but...
18: Sorry, that was like I've never...
12: I do want to ask one more thing, because you're getting more involved in radio and you're like a bit of a rising star radio host these days.
18: Oh, I don't know. I don't know about that, but yeah, I do love radio. It's such a beautiful medium.
12: Is there something about hiding yourself behind a microphone as well, though? If you're in a studio in South Bank and you get to talk to people around Victoria and around Australia, how do you find that experience in putting yourself out there but not putting your whole self out there because you are in a little black room?
18: Yeah, I guess for me it still feels like putting myself out there because it's not something that's completely come natural to me. So I feel like I'm really having to work hard at it. I think there is some sort of ability to hide through it. But I think the greatest people that I love listening to on radio are the ones that don't hide through it. I One particular person that comes to mind is David Astle.
12: Yeah.
18: On evenings.
12: Is that just because you like doing his crosswords?
18: I just love listening to him. Like he the way that he interviews people, he gets the greatest, the greatest stories out of people.
12: Mm.
18: And I am doing the disability arts reporting with him once a month.
12: Mm.
18: And that's been really great because I'm bringing people with disability onto his show that wouldn't normally potentially be on his show, like people with intellectual disability.
12: Yeah.
18: And I think he's really been thankful for that. But he's just been so good with being open to any suggestion that I have. And the way that he's on, you know, just storytells is just so beautiful.
12: If you were still here, you'd done everything that you wanted to do in music and writing and radio, and you decided to retire, what do you think a walk in this park would feel like?
18: Calm, I think. Peaceful, like a sense of completion. Just that knowing that I've lived a life of purpose and I've hopefully done all I can to be true to myself and to always think about other people as well. Like, I think that's something that I really try and hold on to and instill in my kids, is just to be kind to others, to think about others. So I think that's what I would feel. And just all the memories would come flooding back of this beautiful land and all the beautiful trees and the beautiful memories that we've had here as a family and with all my friends.
12: Eliza Hull, thanks very much for bringing me to your favourite space.
18: Thank you so much.
12: Spaces was recorded on Wurundjeri, Jarra and Bunurong land. Spaces was produced by Humdinger for Powered Media. The series was created by Sam Drummond with support from Emma Sharp and Lucy Griffin at Humdinger. Field audio recording by Matthew Hoffman. 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
8: Hello again. Thank you for joining us. This is Space Nuts. My name is Andrew Dunkley. Great to have your company yet again. Coming up on this episode, landslides on Pluto. Yes, apparently so. China pulls off a SpaceX trick. And this is a really interesting story. We'll have to watch our P's and Q's on this. But the White House has established a UFO study group. And guess who's in charge? No, it's not the president. It's someone else. Almost as wacky. We'll do all of those stories on this episode of Space Nuts. And speaking of wacky, we are joined once again by Professor Fred Watson, astronomer at large, sporting a rather significant bump on the head.
9: Yes, actually, it's two, one bigger than the other. It almost looks like a planet with its moon in orbit around it.
8: It does.
9: As a visual aid.
8: Yes, so walking into doors will do that to you.
9: It's what happened, and it's all astronomy's fault, because every night I tend to go out on our... We've got a terrace that faces north, which is where all the planets are if you're in the southern hemisphere. I usually go out and just have a look at the sky before I go to bed, being an astronomer. And normally I check the screen doors open, but last night I was thinking of something else and I just walked right into the screen door, and it's quite a solid screen door, so...
8: I can see that.
9: Yes.
8: Yeah. Oh, we've all done it, Fred. We've all done it. Yeah. Let's get stuck into our stories. The very first story is about landslides. Now, we have our fair share of landslides on Earth. I've seen some dreadful images online of massive landslides in some parts of the world. Yes. You know, it can be pretty chaotic and unfortunately has led to fatalities. I don't think that's a problem on Pluto in terms of fatalities, but it is something that happens. And we've not seen that on Pluto before.
9: Correct. There are landslides on Pluto. And, of course, pretty well everything we know about Pluto now comes from that flyby of the New Horizons spacecraft. If I remember rightly, it was the 14th of July 2015, a momentous occasion for astronomers and planetary scientists when we got the first close-ups of the dwarf planet Pluto with that heart-shaped plane, Sputnik Planitia, facing us, that people made into a likeness of Pluto the dog. It was all great stuff. That is mostly sort of slushy or solid nitrogen that makes up that very flat plane. And people think there are glaciers at the edge of that as well. But the basin in which that plane formed was probably caused by an impact billions of years ago that caused a depression in the surface, but we think the surface itself is made pretty well of solid water ice. And so what you've got is this large region on Pluto, which is surrounded by a very fractured landscape. I remember looking at some of the mountains around the edge of that, and they look just like ice cubes at the edge of a drink, and that's probably what they are, but they're 4 kilometres high. You know, these are things that probably were pushed to one side by whatever

0: caused that impact.
1: Yeah.
0: But it's in that area around the edge of Sputnik Planitia that these landslides have been found on Pluto. And it's actually some scientists, I think they're in Italy, if I remember rightly, who have, National Research Council in Perugia, in Italy. They have looked more closely at the images that came back from New Horizons, and they think they've identified, I think it's about half a dozen landslides, which are quite significant in size, but all tend to be around the edge of that that flat plain, the Sputnik Planitia.
1: So are they sliding into the crater? Is that what we're saying?
0: What we're seeing is actually at least one of them is sliding into a crater. The crater's not far from the edge of Sputnik Planitia, but it's not the edge.
1: Right.
0: And what they've done is they've noted, you know, a region in the crater wall that's got a break in it that corresponds with debris on the crater floor. And that's the... seems to be the smoking gun, if I can put it that way.
1: Mm.
0: The biggest of them is huge. It's 130 square kilometres.
1: Wow.
0: Which is very large, and certainly would be a very big landslide on planet Earth. And their heights are 1.5 to 2.2 kilometres is what they're talking about. So that's quite a high... high drop zone, if I can put it that way.
1: Yes.
0: What they're saying is that the material that falls down in the landslide, down the slope, actually goes further into the flat area that it's running into, and in this case it's the floor of a crater, it goes further than it would do elsewhere in the solar system, for example, on Earth. And what they are suggesting is that that means there's less friction in this material, so it goes further over the landscape. And maybe that confirms that what the material is that's sliding down is actually water ice, although they don't say that in the report I've read. That's an inference from me, but it sounds...
1: It would make sense, though, Fred, because most of the surface of Pluto is water ice, and because it's so cold, like minus 230 degrees Celsius, the ice is like rock.
0: Solid rock, that's right. Yeah. Absolutely hard as rock, You know, all... credit to these scientists who've been very patient in their work combing these images for things that look like landslides, because that's the only clue you've got, is the appearance from above. The fact that you're seeing maybe material in the side of a crater that's different from the walls of the crater around it, because it's been, it's actually fallen down.
1: Yeah.
0: Remarkable stuff.
1: Yeah. It is. And we've seen landslides on other planets.
0: Yes. Yeah. Certainly. And also on some of the other moons. But it's taken, 11 years now since the flyby for anyone to find them. But they found the evidence of 6 features that look like landslides.
1: Actually, as we record, Fred, it's exactly 11 years today.
0: So it is.
1: Yeah, I just noticed that.
0: It is the 14th of July, 2015 it was. That's right.
1: Now, it's a fascinating story. Landslides probably made of water ice on Pluto. You can read all about it. There's a few places. Phys.org's got a great article about it, and you can also read the paper, which was published in the journal Icarus. This is Space Nuts with Andrew Dunkley and Professor Fred Watson.
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1: Okay, Fred, let's move on to our next story. And we've seen a lot lately about SpaceX and its exploits and its success with reusable boosters that land themselves back on ocean-going platforms and other places. They've had some deconstructive events as well.
0: Yes.
1: but a few other players have attempted this not so successfully. Now it looks like China's in on the game.
0: That's correct. We've had... Blue Origin has also managed to do the soft landing trick at least once, I think. But this is the first time we've got a record of a country other than America basically pulling off this trick of grabbing your booster before it's thrown away, landing it softly and saving it for another time. And the fascinating aspect of this, Andrew, is the way it's been done by the China Aerospace Science and Technology Corporation. They have, rather than do this, you know, fine needle control of the rockets, the rockets that are firing to slow down the spacecraft as it descends to Earth, and basically pivoting it down onto its legs, which is certainly what happens with the Falcon 9 rockets.
1: Yeah.
0: SpaceX's Starship actually has what they call them, the chopsticks, arms on the launch tower that just grab them and hold it. And in a way, what we're seeing from the Chinese experiment, if I can put it that way, or project, is similar to that, because you're sort of grabbing it, but not with pincers or chopsticks. Basically, you're putting it into a net as it lands. You know,
1: I reckon they'd be pretty good at using the chopsticks method.
0: Yeah. Why did I miss that one? That's a great one. Yeah, they probably would.
1: They're pretty good at using nets too, though. A lot of net fishing over in Asia.
0: Yes, that's right. And that's what this is. So the spacecraft lands and into a sort of framework, a huge thing that looks a bit like a birdcage, enormous. Yeah. But it's got a net in it. And so this thing gets caught in the net, the motor switches off, and it returns and is captured. So the net... They call it a net system, and we haven't really seen any detail about how this works because, you know, it would be... it's fine catching something in a net, but then you've got to get it out of the net and set it up again for another launch. Yeah. With Falcon 9, it's standing there ready to be reloaded onto the launch pad. What is impressive about this... you know, capture of the booster, though, and it's a Long March 10B, I think.
1: Yes, it is.
0: That this has been, as with SpaceX, it's a maritime landing. So the rocket comes down to a barge, basically, in the ocean that's equipped with this net rather than just a platform, which both Blue Origin and SpaceX use. They just have a platform for their returning booster rockets, but this net is a platform but with a sort of tower attached to it. Really quite remarkable. A step forward. This is clearly going to enhance the rate at which Chinese spacecraft are launched, so we'll see probably much more of it in the future.
1: Yes, and look, you've got to give them a lot of credit. Thought you'd find this interesting, Fred. Remember the floating platforms that SpaceX used to land their rockets? They all had really funny names.
0: They do, that's right.
1: Of Course I Still Love You was one of them.
0: Yep, I think that was the first.
1: Just Read the Instructions.
0: Yep.
1: That was off the Florida coast. The first one I mentioned was in the Pacific, and A Short Fall of Gravitas, which is also an East Coast Atlantic operation. So what do you think the Chinese have called theirs?
0: I don't have that information, and I'm not sure I'd want to guess.
1: Ling Hangshu, which stands for Navigator.
0: Yeah, it's nice.
1: They call it Navigator.
0: Yes, I like that. A lot of Chinese names in terms of their spacecraft and things like that have got names that come from Chinese mythology.
1: You know,
0: there's a relay spacecraft that communicates both with the Earth and the lander on the far side of the moon. I think it translates as Magpie Bridge, which is, I can't remember what the name is, but I think it translates as Magpie Bridge, which comes from a Chinese folk tale of some sort. It's lovely.
1: Yeah, yeah. I can't wait to see what they do next.
0: No.
1: Mm. And this actual success the Chinese have demonstrated has started a lot of chatter between people about, you know, where things are at between the United States and China in space. So it is noticed. It's not something that is being ignored in the United States, but it is being noticed most definitely.
0: Yeah,
1: And look, they've made history. This one will be remembered because it's their first success at this level. I think they've had sort of a few rockets that have been partially recovered. I don't know what that means exactly, but this is like a self-landing situation and it worked very, very well. You can read all about it at the space.com website. 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
0: That's agreement, is that? Johnny, for goodness sake, I'm really sorry. This is what he does, is he gets very enthusiastic. Hang on a minute, Andrew.
4: Space Nuts. Heard on community radio across Australia.
1: Now, Fred, we come to a rather saucy story, this one. In reading the article, noticed that they did a little preamble at space.com before they ran the story. It says, "We approach this topic with the same rigor we apply in our respective scientific fields, and we hope to provide an unbiased analysis of this topic." We hope to. I think they did a pretty good job. But what we're talking about is a White House group that has been formed to study UAPs, unidentified anomalous phenomena, formerly known as UFOs, unidentified flying objects. And I asked at the beginning of the show, who's in charge? Would you care to reveal that, Fred?
0: It is, yes. It's our old friend Avi Loeb, who is the Harvard astronomer, a very senior astronomer, very well thought of in the world of astrophysics, except when he talks about UFOs. He's the person who's, you know, looked at things like does Comet 3I Atlas have windows or anything that might tell you that it is not a natural object, that it is artificially made. That's the interstellar comet that's flying through the solar system at the moment. It is a comet not a piece of alien hardware. But
1: Fred, I've had people come up to me and say, "Oh, did you hear about that comet? They think it's a spaceship." And I go, "Oh, no, it's not."
0: Yeah, yeah. Only one person does.
1: Yeah, actually. And that's okay. Okay, but it's the popular press, as I like to call them, that fuel this stuff.
0: That's right. It is. There have been moves to, certainly with the freedom of information stuff that we've seen, the idea of these unidentified anomalous phenomena are now very much in the mainstream, because we've got footage taken with infrared cameras from aircraft and things of that sort.
1: That's right. And we did do a story on it probably in the last couple of years, maybe longer, where NASA really looked into this and admitted that, look, we can't explain everything. We can't.
0: Yeah.
1: Something's going on. We just don't know what it is.
0: That's right.
1: They're not saying they're from outer space, though.
0: That's correct. There's no evidence that they're of alien origin, which suggests they're either natural phenomena or somebody's doing stuff that the US military doesn't know about.
1: And I'd put it in that basket myself.
0: Yes, I think that's probably it. So this council, the new, it's a new body that's that is now being chaired by Avi Loeb. It's called the UAP Science Advisory Council, and that I think is a good name because it tells you that we're looking at the science, not the fiction. I think it's brought together quite a large group of experts. I looked down the list of people. It's a big council, not two or three people. There's about 20, I think, probably altogether. And these are people who come from very different backgrounds: computer scientists, psychologists, military people, a retired Navy admiral, an economist, lots and lots of physicists, of course, as well. Biosciences, a vast array of different disciplines, which is going to essentially look at the evidence, I suppose, and where that might lead. Now, with Avi Loeb in charge, you might naturally think, and this may be true, that he would lean towards always the more sensational end of the explanations. Maybe he will, maybe he'll perhaps resist those temptations. His point has always been that, unless you think outside the box, we're never going to discover anything really unusual and really interesting. And yes, I think most scientists applaud that, but it's the sensationalism that he's built around some of his ideas that some scientists object to quite strongly. I've heard people really say, fairly damning things about Avi Loeb because he's profited by it. He's written books that sensationalise some of the ideas of UAPs. So we'll have to see how that goes. But I thought it was a very intriguing news item. It means the Pentagon, I think, it's actually the White House that's started this, but the Pentagon is certainly involved. They're taking things a step further in regard to trying to sort out what unidentified anomalistic phenomena are.
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0: Kempsey Maclay RSL sub-branch invites the Maclay Valley community to a special service at the Memorial Hall on Tuesday, the 18th of August 2026, commencing at 11:45 a.m. The service will remember personnel from the Vietnam conflict and the Middle East area of operations. Lunch will be served after the remembrance service from 12 noon. All are welcome to attend and pay their respects.
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4: This is Tank FM's weather update for Kempsey and the Macleay Valley. Sunday's forecast is cloudy. Very high chance of showers, most likely in the afternoon and evening. Light winds becoming southeast to southwesterly 15 to 20 kilometers per hour during the morning, then becoming light during the evening. Kempsey 18, Southwest Rocks and Willawarren 17 degrees. Monday's weather information is cloudy. High chance of showers, most likely in the morning and afternoon. Light winds becoming southeasterly 15 to 20 kilometers per hour during the day, then becoming light during the afternoon. Kempsey, Southwest Rocks and Willawarren 18 degrees. That wraps up your update of local weather right here on 103.1 Tank FM.
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0: a game day, payday, rainy day, you can ask, are you okay, any day. 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

0: next concert and AGM for the Nambucca Country Music Club is on Sunday the 30th of August at the Maxville X Services Club, with the AGM starting at 10:30 a.m. followed by the concert from 11 to 4 p.m. A new committee of four people is required, otherwise the club will have to close. Guest artist is Coastal Dave, and backed by the Nambucca Country Music Club's very own Nambucca Valley Country Music Band. 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

0: was born in Asia Minor, a colonised Jewish man. His father, the village carpenter, worked wood in his occupied land. He was apprenticed to his father's trade and his country paid its dues to the colonial Roman conquerors. He was a working class Jew. Though conceived 3 months out of wedlock, the stigma never stuck. He began a 3-year public life, but he never made a buck. Because he spoke out against injustice, saw that capitalism bled the poor, he attacked self-righteous hypocrites and he condemned the lawyer's law. But they've commercialised his birthday now, the very people he defied, and they've sanctified their system and claim he's on their side. But if he appeared tomorrow, he'd still pay the highest cost. Being a radical agitator, they'd still nail him to a cross. You see, he'd stand with the downtrodden masses, identify with the weak and oppressed. He'd condemn the hypocrites in church pews and the affluent, arrogant West. He'd oppose Stalinist totalitarianism, the exploitation of millions by one, and peace through mutual terror and diplomacy from the barrel of a gun. He'd fight with Joe Hill in Valencia, Mandela in Freer, try to free the third world's millions from hunger and despair. He'd stand with the peasants at the pockmarked walls and they'd haul him in on bail. He'd condemn all forms of apartheid and he'd rot in their stinking jails. He'd denounce all dictatorships and mammon's greed, the exploitations of others for gain. He'd oppose the nuclear madness and the waging of wars in his name. He'd mix with prostitutes and sinners, challenge all to cast the first stone. A compassionate agitator, one of the greatest the world has known. He'd condemn all corrupt law and order, tear man-made hierarchies down. He'd see titles and status as dominance and the politics of greed he'd hound. He'd fight against the leagues of the Ku Klux Klan and the radical racist right. One of the greatest humanitarian socialists was Comrade Jesus Christ.
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0: Looking for the perfect way to celebrate Father's Day? 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
3: Good morning, I'm David Cameron. Authorities are in a race against time to vaccinate Victorian penguin populations against the deadly H5 bird flu. It's been detected in a little penguin on Phillip Island, with fears it may have already spread within bird colonies. Speaking to News 24, Federal Agriculture Minister Julie Collins says an online dashboard will allow Australians to track confirmed bird flu cases as it impacts on native birds.
4: Certainly the news about the little penguin, I think, will upset many Australians, but we have been very clear that this is what we will expect to see as the H5 bird flu does make its way across the country. We're doing everything we can do as a government, but we cannot stop the spread of this virus.
3: New South Wales will become the first Australian state to implement a joint federal gun buyback scheme, which was promised after the Bondi Beach terror attack last December. Prime Minister Anthony Albanese says the scheme, offering cash for eligible handguns, shotguns and rifles, will start on the 2nd of November. It will affect more than 50,000 gun owners who possess more guns than the new rules allow. Rescue workers in Indonesia have yet to reach the region closest to the epicentre of a powerful earthquake that struck off the east coast of the island of Flores yesterday. At least 47 people were killed. Here's the BBC's Southeast Asia correspondent, Jonathan Head.
5: People moved quickly to mount motorbikes and ride to higher ground. They remember the tsunami after a previous earthquake that killed more than 2,000 people. This time, the sea stayed calm, but the damage is still extensive. Indonesia has experienced search and rescue teams, and they worked through the day trying to free those trapped under the rubble. Landslides have blocked access to some villages. The full scale of this disaster is still unclear. And news of a second earthquake at the other end of Indonesia later in the day served as a reminder of why they call this region the Ring of Fire.
3: Alice Springs has hosted the annual NAIDOC Awards, recognising excellence and leadership among First Nations people. The first Aboriginal woman to head a Commonwealth government department, Auntie Pat Turner, was named Person of the Year. Christine Corby, who helped establish the Aboriginal Legal Service, and former diplomat and academic Dr. Stephen Hagen, took home Female and Male Elder of the Year, respectively. Celebrated artist Kayleen Whiskey won the coveted Creative Talent Award. Researchers in Queensland are tracking invasive mosquito species and the diseases they carry using cutting-edge DNA sequencing. Dr. Alyssa Peterson, project manager of Mozzie Shields, told National Radio News it's vital research because mosquito-borne illnesses kill more than a million people a year around the world.
6: We're very lucky here in Queensland that we have a great public health system that's able to get ahead of these sorts of things, but it's a lot of preventative health, a lot of preventative measures, and what we do in my role at QIMR is trying to make sure that we are able to prevent as many people as possible from getting these diseases. So not only in Australia, but also looking forward into working with the rest of the world.
3: Sport, and in the NRL, a 32-30 win for the Eels over the Cowboys. Points also to Canberra and the Warriors. In AFL, Hawthorn and Collingwood have drawn for the second time in the season. Wins to Melbourne, Brisbane, Geelong and St Kilda.
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1: This is Tank FM's weather update for Kempsey and the Macleay Valley. Sunday's forecast is cloudy. Very high chance of showers, most likely in the afternoon and evening. Light winds becoming southeast to southwesterly 15 to 20 kilometres per hour during the morning, then becoming light during the evening. Kempsey 18, Southwest Rocks and Willawarren 17 degrees. Monday's weather information is cloudy. High chance of showers, most likely in the morning and afternoon. Light winds becoming southeasterly 15 to 20 kilometres per hour during the day, then becoming light during the afternoon. Kempsey, Southwest Rocks and Willawarren 18 degrees. That wraps up your update of local weather right here on 103.1 Tank FM.
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stretch.

0: G'day, it's Michael Kemp, your local member for Oxley. I recently welcomed the New South Wales Shadow Minister for Police to the Mid-North Coast, and we heard directly from locals and police about the issues affecting our community. We heard concerns about youth crime, unregistered bikes, antisocial behaviour, and violent home invasions. Everyone deserves to feel safe in their own home, and I'll continue fighting for stronger laws in Parliament to back our police.
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